latest from the brand new Bleachers album, Everyone for 10 Minutes. That album finally coming out into this week, by the way. And the new song there, I'm Not Joking. I'm not joking about the fact that their album's coming out this week. Hey, it's me, Jill. You're listening to Planet Jill and a brand new single from Father John Misty. This is The Payoff.

U.S. Girls from the Dead Lovers soundtrack. That is You've Got Everything But a Smile here on Planet Jill at 99X. I've got a brand new one from Buffalo Traffic Jam. They're out of Bozeman, Montana. They're going to be playing at Bonnaroo, by the way, up in Tennessee in June. And they'll be here in Atlanta, Buckhead Theater, September 19th. The new album, their debut full-length album coming out in July, is called Pictures of You. And this is the title track here on the planet.

0: That is the latest from Aaron Lee Tazjan. It is Lost and Alone here on Planet Jill at 99X. I'm kind of lost and alone up here on my planet, but I like it that way. I've got tickets for you to see the Two Door Cinema Club. They're bringing their 15th anniversary tour to the Coca-Cola Roxy October 9th. And if you text the keyword good, as in and plenty, to 470-741-9999, you just might go check them out for free.
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0: Hey, it's me, Jill. Now, some of you might feel as though music stopped getting released back in 2008 when 99X went off the air, but guess what? You'd be wrong. 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
9: There's something I'd like to talk to you about today, something that's been circulating on the internet that's become a real problem. Deep fake videos of me endorsing products that I've never even heard of and I have no relationship with whatsoever. Let me tell you clearly, these videos are scams. They are designed to take your money. Now, a couple things you should keep in mind. If something sounds too good to be true, it probably is. When you look at these videos, if they don't seem natural, if there's something off about them, the audio or the video, it's probably AI generated. And if you come across something that does pique your interest, see if you can find evidence of it from other sources. I promise you this, if I discover something incredible that you need to know about, I'm going to talk about it somewhere that you can easily find, not on some shady social media site. I'm Dr. Sanjay Gupta, helping you live a better life.
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0: And it's such an absolute miracle that I've been able to come back after all these years to the same station, same group of friends from back then. 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

The Red Clay Strays, they're coming to State Farm Arena in November, but their new album, which is called Grateful, that'll be out in June, so not so far away. That song, by the way, Demons in Your Choir, here on Planet Jill at 99X. This next one from the Bobby Lees, it's a cover of the PJ Harvey song, 50 Foot Queenie, but they just shortened it to 50 Foot, and it's here on the planet.

Planting Tomatoes. That is brand new from Lucy Dacus here on Planet Chill at 99X. Heavy Bloom, their debut album will be out later this year. Meanwhile, we've got this.

0: White Rabbit Object out of Chicago, and a song that features a rabbit in it, Once More Down the Rabbit Hole. That's the new one from White Rabbit Object here on Planet Jill. Now, when you need to know the name of a band or song like that one, White Rabbit Object, sounds like it'd be easy to spell. It's not. Trust me. Look at my playlist. I post it every night after this show on Instagram at @HeyItsMe_Jill or on Facebook at Jill99X.
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and unpeople. That's Clouds here on Planet Jill at 99X. The Saint Cecilia. I love this. I don't think I've ever played any other band that's from Costa Rica, but that's where they're from. This is New Sensation on the Planet.

all covers on the new album from the Black Keys. It's called Peaches, and that one, Stop Arguing Over Me, that's a cover of blues great Paul Wine Jones. He did that song originally, and now it's here on Planet Jill. Good Day Father, that's Tanya Donnelly and Brian Futter, Catherine Neal. They call themselves Good Day Father, and this is their new single, Carving Bones on the Planet.

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0: 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It's Caught in the Echo here on 99X. Hey, it's me, Jill, this Thursday and every Thursday at 9:05. That's when you can play the Show Quiz Showdown with the Morning X. You answer 10 questions correctly in 60 seconds. 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

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This next one from The Police. It was the first single they released from Ghost in the Machine everywhere in the world except the UK, where they released Invisible Sun, which, by the way, is my favorite song from that album.

0: Going Shopping. 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Of course, the Strokes coming to town in September for the Shaky Knees Festival. 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
2: Let's get Tillery over here. 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
19: We are finally starting to learn more things we can do to keep our brains sharp as we age. A lot of people think crossword puzzles or Sudoku might do the trick, but the science doesn't really bear that out. What one recent study found, though, was that a certain type of brain training seems to have a significant impact on cognition as we get older. It wasn't memory or even problem-solving tasks that moved the needle. It was an interactive computerized game that tested the ability to recognize two separate images in faster and faster sequences. It's what we call a task of divided attention, in which you don't have a conscious strategy on how to improve. That's according to the study's lead author. You're just trying to do the best you can to figure out how to divide your attention. Now, the game in this study was called Double Decision. If you want to find it, then try it out yourself. I'm Dr. Sanjay Gupta, helping you live a better life.
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0: Brand new from Muse. That is Be With You here on 99X. Hey, it's me, Jill. It's almost summertime, and that means Six Flags time. That's right. So all this week on the Steve Show, you can win a family four-pack of tickets to Six Flags Whitewater. And then with Will Pendarvis on the after-school special, he's got family four-packs of tickets to Six Flags over Georgia all week long.
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11: In recent years, scientists have really dialed up the urgency to understand PFAS, sometimes referred to as forever chemicals because of how long they take to break down. The latest study found these chemicals may be aging men in their 50s and 60s a bit faster than men who are younger or older or women of any age. Experts we talked to said the accumulation of PFAS may lower testosterone levels in men, impair sperm quality, and increase risks of testicular and kidney cancer. Women, it seems, just seem to be able to clear PFAS faster. Now, whether you're a man or a woman, trying to limit your exposure is a great idea. Three ways to do that. Filter your drinking water. Don't use non-stick cookware like Teflon, and avoid fast food packaging, which are sometimes coated with these chemicals. I'm Dr. Sanjay Gupta, helping you live a better life.
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0: Brand new Death Cab for Cutie. That is Riptides here on 99X. I've been playing another track from their new album on Planet Jill the past couple of weeks. Hey, it is me, Jill. And I mentioned earlier that the way to play the Showquiz Showdown with the Morning X is to register on the 99X Freeloader app. But there's lots of other stuff to do that you can do with that app. You get all kinds of special freeloader perks. We've got a special freeloader-only contest. We've got an open mic feature so you can leave us messages. 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

0: Dexter and the Moon Rocks. 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

The Cure, classic. That's 311, though, here on 99X. Speaking of cover songs, Bruce Springsteen has covered this next song a couple times in concert. The original, though, is In Excess.

0: Latest from Jack White, it's God and the Broken Ribs on 99X. Speaking of the latest and greatest, I do a little program called Planet Joe where I play you nothing but brand new music. 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
5: A better life with Dr. Sanjay Gupta.
6: So-called superagers, they are an enviable segment of the population. People who are older than 80, whose brains function like someone a fraction of their age. It's true, a lot of these people have genetics on their side, but more and more research is bearing out the idea that people who practice good brain health also slow their cognitive decline. Dr. Richard Isaacson, a pioneer in the Alzheimer's space, told us that, quote, his studies have found lifestyle changes, including diet, exercise, reducing stress and optimizing sleep, along with managing vascular risk factors with certain medications, can actually help grow brain areas and also reduce telltale signs of Alzheimer's, such as tau tangles and amyloid plaques. What else helps? Staying social, surrounding yourself with family and friends, and maybe even volunteering for a real sense of purpose. I'm Dr. Sanjay Gupta, helping you live a better life.
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6: Hello, I'm Will Pendarvis from 99X, and everywhere I go in Atlanta, people always say the same thing to me. 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Just relax, and I'll explain everything to you, sir. 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
8: We are finally starting to learn more things we can do to keep our brains sharp as we age. A lot of people think crossword puzzles or Sudoku might do the trick, but the science doesn't really bear that out. What one recent study found, though, was that a certain type of brain training seems to have a significant impact on cognition as we get older. It wasn't memory or even problem-solving tasks that moved the needle. It was an interactive computerized game that tested the ability to recognize two separate images in faster and faster sequences. It's what we call a task of divided attention, in which you don't have a conscious strategy on how to improve. That's according to the study's lead author. You're just trying to do the best you can to figure out how to divide your attention. Now, the game in this study was called Double Decision. If you want to find it and try it out yourself. I'm Dr. Sanjay Gupta, helping you live a better life.
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1: All right, thank you, Clarence. Pitch a friend, really cool concept. Just Google Pitch a Friend Atlanta. Excellent relationship advice.
2: And one more thing, Crash, congratulations.
3: Oh, thank you. I appreciate that. Thank you.
1: Clarence did his homework.
2: You're kindly welcome.
1: He's off the mark.
2: Hopefully my girlfriend doesn't hear this, so I won't say much. But any advice for me, Crash?
1: Advice? No, dude, we're going to...

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1: You ever heard of Batman parking?
2: Batman parking?
1: Batman. It's just a term some people use for it. It's when you back into a space. As opposed to pulling in forward, you back in.
2: It's called that?
1: Yeah, you're Batmaning. When you're out, you're not having to worry about backing up and getting into things. Now, I'm guilty of Batmaning. Crash, do you Batman?
3: I do not.
1: You just pull in forward?
3: Yeah, if I see a spot, I'm just zipping into it. I don't take time to back in and blah blah.
2: There's a craft to that.
1: So you don't care about your vehicle. You just dive into whatever's available. You'll take. I'm not trying to be attacking. I'm just saying. Do you care about your car?
3: Well, of course I care about my car, but what's the difference between backing in and pulling in?
1: In a situation, you want to find an in spot, you want to back in, you want to keep yourself away from other cars. It's just meticulous. Now, I get yelled at for this and made fun of, and sometimes it turns into, are you trying to show off? I'm like, no, I'm not trying to show off. That has nothing to do with it. I mean, do you think people that back in are trying to show off?
2: I don't think so. It's too bad Queen's not here, but I would say...
1: Whoa, Fran with the back-end joke.
2: But you know who else does this in this household? Lanny!
1: Okay.
2: You and Lanny, yep.
1: It's not just us, too. I mean, talk to me, people. 470-741-4999. Are people that back-end, are they trying to prove something? I don't think so. I think it's ease of exit for me.
2: Yes.
1: When I pull up.
2: It's convenient.
1: Yes.
2: Exactly.
1: I mean, I'll drive a mile away. Heather makes fun of me. She's like, just let me out. I just, I'm holding her captive or something. Just let me out.
2: Yeah. Put me close to the entrance, please.
1: No, I want my car to be comfy and not be surrounded by, you know, some fool that's going to whip that door open. You know those people.
3: You're not only backing in, you're backing in like on the other side of the parking lot where there's other vehicles around. Really?
1: Oh, not. I mean, I'll find an end. If I don't get an end, I won't park.
2: That part is annoying.
1: Wow.
2: I will say that part is annoying.
1: I will wait in the parking lot and circle until I can get in because I'm reducing damage by 50%.
2: You're that
3: a door
2: guy.
3: Ding.
1: Yeah. A door ding.
2: Yeah.
1: I don't need that. Okay, here they are. I can't even imagine what these people are going to say, but I hope they're on our side, Lanny. Hey, Morning X, good morning. Who is this?
4: Hey, this is Amy.
1: Amy, what do you think about the whole back end thing? Is that problematic for you?
4: Well, okay. In normal situations, absolutely yes. If I'm at the grocery store and someone's like taking 10 attempts to back into a spot and people are waiting for them, like, I'm like, it's so much easier to just pull in forward and back out, you know, than to make everybody wait for you. But when I go to a concert or a sporting event and you might be in a parking garage with like 200 other cars, and it's chaos getting out, I prefer to back in so I can pull out forward at the end when we're all trying to go home.
1: So you're a situational Batmaner.
2: Yeah, I like this.
4: I am.
2: Just thought it out, Barnes.
1: I wouldn't make people wait. So don't hear me as I would never. That is not in my DNA to make people wait for me to back in my car. I will wait until they're all clear and then I'll work it out.
4: Yes. Yeah, and some people can do it. No problem. Like, my husband was a valet parker for years, and he can back in super fast, and it's not a big deal.
1: Yeah, well, that's a whole other topic. I will not valet. I don't care what the place is.
2: I do it all the time.
1: Barnes, chance.
2: Wait. So yours is not situational, Barnes. You do it all the time.
1: If it's available. If I get a super wide, and I can pull in forward, and it's going to be an easy exit, I'll do it.
3: Yeah, but Barnes, is it even you doing the parking, or does your Knight Rider car do itself?
1: It can, but it doesn't do as good a job as me. I have missed a few times, and the rims are a little ding, but yeah.
3: Uh-oh.
1: All right. Thank you very much for sharing. We'll see you later.
4: Yeah, thanks.
1: Thanks, bye.
2: I've had it with people that back their car in to parking places. I know it's just like a nothing deal, but if you're behind them, it takes forever. And I'm like, you're not fucking Batman. I mean, what are you doing that you have to get out of this spot so fast?
5: There is no way I'm going to ask and nose out my car.
2: No, never. And it's, I'm a terrible reverser. Like, every wreck that's been my fault has been in reverse. So I just spare the other patrons in a parking lot.
5: Right.
2: But I'm like, seriously, are you going to get arrested? Are you on the run? Like, why do you have to do this? And I've asked people and they're like, well, I can get out faster. I'm like, but it takes you longer to get in, so you split the difference. I mean, it's the exact same, and you look like a bozo.
0: There's more to it. Back with the next part of this segment after a quick break. I know you probably need it. 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
2: Just once, I'd like to come on early in the morning and not say anything, but that'll never be the case with us. We got big problems trying to get out of Midtown. This is an overturned vehicle. Unfortunately, somebody trapped in that vehicle. A couple of right lanes are blocked, 85 northbound, right as you try to exit at Buford Highway. If that is your port of call, exiting onto the Buford Spring Connector, leaving 85 northbound, you're going to start seeing the brake lights back towards 17th Street. Obviously, it'll get worse as the morning progresses. That's pretty much all I'm looking at. Conyers had a little trouble on 20 eastbound around Highway 138. Looks like a right lane block, but not a lot of folks are worried about that. Come on, Tuesday, you can do better. With your 99X traffic, I'm Crash Clark.
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17: You know, I watched a video the other day about kids getting landlines at home. We haven't had a landline in my house in I can't even tell you how long. But seeing these parents about my age being teleported back to their own childhoods, a simpler time before screens, was really powerful. And as for the kids, they sat and had conversations with their grandparents without multitasking or being distracted by a screen. I thought this was a great way to have kids stay in touch with family members and friends without getting sucked into the smartphone era too young. Of course, you need other people close by to hop on board as well if this is something that's going to work. Perhaps most important, I realized, these relics can be a great conversation starter with your children. You can talk about what it really means to be connected in this day and age. Things have changed a lot. I'm Dr. Sanjay Gupta, helping you live a better life.
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0: We're back to the continuation of the segment from a few minutes ago. 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
1: This is the original. It is 99X. I'm Barnes. That's Leslie. Crash is here on traffic. I've not seen a topic light the phones up like this in a while. Are people who back in parking places so much of a problem? And there's no shortage of people who've got something to say. Hey, Morning X, good morning. Who is this?
2: This is Leanne.
1: Leanne, what's your problem with Batman Parkers? Is this an issue for you?
2: It really is an issue for me because I dropped my daughter off at high school at like 6:30 in the morning. And I work in Sandy Springs, so I live in Lawrenceville. And let me tell you, these kids have to back their cars in when they park, like, ooh, look at me. And it takes like 4 to 8 kids So then it's like 4 to 8 kids are backing in while I'm trying to leave to get out to beat the buses and get to work on time. And it's just so annoying. It's like, I get it. You have to back in for your job. You're unloading, loading something, or it's a rainy day or whatever. But come on, like, let me get out so I can get to work instead of backing your car in and showing off. It's ridiculous.
1: But how is that showing off just because they're backing in? Why do you perceive that as showing off?
2: Well, because let me tell you, a lot of these kids these days have better cars than I do. And I work and they don't.
1: So I hear envy more than anger.
2: Mommy and daddy buy them the best cars. And it's like, come on. Like, dude, I know you've got, an Acura or whatever. And I'm over here driving my Ford. But come on. You know, you don't have to, show off. I get it. You know?
3: She's got a point, Mom.
1: That does make me chuckle when I see like a high school kid driving a Range Rover. I'm like, I mean, that thing.
2: Right?
1: That poor car.
2: You know, that's why they're doing that.
1: But, you know, some cities, Austin, for example, they will give you a ticket on Congress Avenue if you don't back in. You have to back in. Notice it the next time you're in Austin. You have to back in. All where all those shops are, Leslie, where you go all the time to go eat by Guero's and all those restaurants, you have to back in or they'll give you a ticket.
3: I didn't know that. I Uber there, but
1: I mean, I don't know why they do that. Yeah, Fram. Do you even know how to park, Leslie?
3: I do, but I haven't done that in years.
1: Thank you for calling. Have a great
3: day.
1: Thank
3: you. She's got a point. The high schoolers.
1: Yeah, the high schoolers backing in. I mean, that's probably going to take longer. Hey, Morning X, good morning. What's your problem with back-in parkers?
4: No, I'm one of them.
1: Oh,
4: I don't have a problem with it.
1: Perfect. And what's your reason? Why do you do it?
4: I drive DoorDash, so it makes for a safer and easier, faster exit.
1: That's true. That's why I do it. It's a safer, easier, and I protect the dings because I can be more strategic with my park.
4: Exactly.
1: Now, do you hang over the line? Like, if you're on an end where they have the overly dramatic, you know, multi-line drawing that's like a half of a heart, you know, like a big wasted area, will you drift over into that?
4: No, I try to keep it in the lines.
1: No, I'll drift. If it's an end like that with a huge cushion, I will drift. Not in a handicap one, but just the one where it's the end, like a wasted area. Yeah, because I'm looking out for the next person next to me.
3: What's your name, sir?
4: John.
3: You and Barnes need to get together.
1: That's right.
4: All right.
1: Have a good one, dude. Thank you.
4: You too. Take care.
1: We'll see you. Bye-bye. I like it. DoorDash, dude. Sounds like he's on the move right now.
3: Hey, Morning X. Who's this?
5: This is Patrick. How are you guys?
1: Good.
3: Hey, Patrick. You want to weigh in on this conversation about back-end parking?
5: Yeah. Like Peter Griffin says, that really grinds my gears.
1: you've got a problem with it?
5: Yeah, I sure do.
1: What is it?
5: For 75 or 80 years, man, nobody ever had a problem backing out of a parking spot. Never. But now they've got a toy, and they're playing with it.
3: Oh, yeah.
1: I don't agree. I wonder who the first person was to do the back end. Like, what person was going somewhere, and they're like, you know what? What if we back in?
5: How fun would that be?
1: I don't agree with you, because you're getting all the hard work done ahead of time, and then you're just for an easy exit. Easy.
6: What's so hard about backing up? Especially these days, my car's got not only a backup camera, but it's got the sensors where it'll start beeping so I know I'm not going to bump into anybody.
5: Well, I tell you what. Ooh. The difference is I've never seen somebody back out of a parking spot 167 freaking times.
6: There you go.
1: Well, see, now you're talking about people who don't park in quickly. I'm not one of those, but I agree with you. If you're going to put on a show, it needs to be where you're not blocking traffic or people.
5: Yeah, well, I don't have a problem with the people who can just, you know,
1: one shot.
5: Do it. Yeah.
1: Yeah, I'm a one shot. And I do it because I'll summon my car, and I'd rather my car pull out straight than have it back up by itself when it's driving itself.
6: I'll summon my car.
7: I like to play with that feature. I like to play with the feature. The feature's good.
3: Oh, I love it.
7: All right. Well, I'm good that you're good with the one pass Parkers, though. I'm fine with that. I think we see eye to eye, because I would never do multiple takes.
5: Yeah. Well, you know, you're okay. But most people aren't you.
7: Thank God.
5: Yeah. The only thing worse than that, and it's off subject, but it's the soccer mom in the SUV in front of you at McDonald's drive-thru that has obviously ordered one of everything and then sends it back for another one of everything.
7: All right. Yeah. The problematic. Yeah. I will case out the drive-thru line first to see if there's any of those types in there before I want to commit to sitting.
5: Well, I wish I thought of that, because I'm behind that person every single time.
6: I love Barnes Leslie. I love this guy right now. I have to ask you a question. How are you with loud music and kids on your lawn?
5: Okay. I might come across as a curmudgeon, but the fact of the matter is I'm probably just mean.
7: I like that. Mean Patrick. I like that.
3: Patrick, yep. Yes.
7: Please stay in touch.
3: Cuts to the chase.
7: Yes, stay in touch with us when you want to rant about something.
3: Yes, Patrick.
7: I like your style a lot.
3: I like the Patrick rant.
7: All right, have a good one, Patrick.
5: No problem, guys.
7: We'll see you later. Thanks, bye-bye. I like Angry Mean Patrick. Patrick. Squeeze one more in. Hey, Morning X, good morning.
8: Morning.
7: Hey, you got a problem with backenders?
8: Oh, man. I don't have a problem with backenders. I'm a backender.
7: Good.
3: Oh,
7: thank
3: you. Talk to Barnes.
7: It's welcome to the club. So, yeah, what is your reason? Why do you do it?
8: Well, work makes me do it for work, but then it just picked up from there. It's easier for me to back in than to have to back out after I already pull in. I'm having to look around my shoulder. I'm having to look around.
7: Yes.
8: To see if
7: testify.
8: The deck's in.
7: Yes.
8: I'm having to wait. Not only that, I'm having to wait for people to back out. If I'm the person trying to get into that spot, I'm having to watch you back out, take your sweet time, maybe stop a couple of times, do the little three-point turn, whatever. Just make it easier on everybody and back in. It's easier.
7: Especially if you show up and it's easier, right? And then when you leave, you don't have to worry because you don't know how much drama is going to be going on when you leave in the parking lot.
8: Especially if you're in a congested area. I mean, it's the worst when you're at the grocery store because there's so many people, there's kids at the parks. Like, just back into your spot, it makes it easier on everybody when you pull out.
7: The people with the leftover carts that don't take their carts back, you people should be damned.
3: Oh, you got a lot of people on your side, Barnes. This is good.
7: Yeah, thank you. Those are people that understand, Leslie.
8: Team Barnes.
3: Team Barnes.
7: That's right.
3: He actually said Team
7: These
3: Barnes.
7: These are people that understand the easy ways of life. You got to make your life easy. This is the way you do it. Just back in, everybody. Have a great day, dude. We'll see you later.
3: Thanks.
8: See you, bye.
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2: Man, a beautiful sunrise is about the only thing you got going for you right now, because this rush hour is no bueno, especially trying to get out of Midtown. That's where we focus. Overturned vehicle, three right lanes are blocked. 85 northbound, right as you're trying to exit off of Buford Highway. That's an overturned car. Somebody was trapped inside. Now they're investigating. That's got you backed up towards 10th and 14th. And in the backup, connector northbound, wreck right in the middle of the road at 10th and 14th. So that's only going to compound and makes things worse. On the other side of the wall, a wreck 85 south right at that 75 north peel-off. So all kinds of trouble coming and going. In fact, they just shut down the ramp. The 85 northbound off-ramp to Buford Highway is now closed. So, ay, ay, ay. 285 west, new trouble just reported by DeKalb's Finest at Boulder Crest Road. There you go. Not even, 6:34? And already a mess. With your 99X traffic, I'm Crash Clark.
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17: We are finally starting to learn more things we can do to keep our brains sharp as we age. A lot of people think crossword puzzles or Sudoku might do the trick, but the science doesn't really bear that out. What one recent study found, though, was that a certain type of brain training seems to have a significant impact on cognition as we get older. It wasn't memory or even problem-solving tasks that moved the needle. It was an interactive computerized game that tested the ability to recognize two separate images in faster and faster sequences. It's what we call a task of divided attention, in which you don't have a conscious strategy on how to improve. That's according to the study's lead author. You're just trying to do the best you can to figure out how to divide your attention. Now, the game in this study was called Double Decision. If you want to find it and try it out yourself. I'm Dr. Sanjay Gupta, helping you live a better life.
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1: Let's get into the Palm Project. So explain the text that you got from me yesterday afternoon, Crash.
2: You basically just asked for a picture of my palm, and you said, make sure I get the entire hand. I don't know if you recognized where I took that picture, but I was in the bathroom.
3: Great. Thanks.
2: Which is a little odd if somebody were to walk in.
1: So what I thought we would do, and I have not done this yet, I wanted to wait and get all together, is I wonder if ChatGPT can read your palm.
2: Oh, because
1: with the advancements every week, it just gets so amazing. And I won't say this out loud, but I let Leslie in on a little ChatGPT yesterday. Were you not mind blown by what I sent you?
4: Completely blown, yes.
1: I can't mention it on the air for certain reasons.
4: Yeah, that was...
1: But just for you to testify about how unbelievable it has become. It could do just about anything.
4: Are you trying to get palm readers fired? Put them out of business.
1: Well, I mean, they're in line with everyone else. So, Crash, you had your palm read years ago, and they told you what, that you were going to be a heart patient?
2: I was at a bar. I was at Confetti 35 years ago, and this hot chick was, like, grabbing my hand, and I go, what are you doing? She's like, I'm reading your palm. And she goes, do you have any kind of heart problems right now? Because you will.
1: Wow.
2: And I pulled my hand away, and I'm like, freak, and I walked away. And here I am. At the age of 58, I've been a cardiac patient for most of my adult life.
1: All right, so I'm going to put your palm in ChatGPT, and we'll see what it gives me back. I have the photo that you... Hold on. I'm uploading it right now. Does this make you nervous?
2: Yeah, it's bringing me back to 35 years ago. What's it going to tell me now, that I'm going to drop dead in a minute?
1: Well, I hope not, because we need to get to at least the end of this segment. Hold on, it's uploading the photo. And the little thing is blink, blink, blinking. Oh, wow. Wow.
2: Stop.
4: Freaking me out.
1: Okay, so, wow. So this can, all you have to do, apparently, I'm seeing, you get the picture, you load it, you ask it to be your palm reader. Crash. The first thing it says.
4: Uh-oh.
1: Number one, heartline.
2: What?
1: Starts under your index finger and curves gently toward the edge of the hand. You're balanced emotionally. You're open, but you don't wear your heart on your sleeve.
2: What?
1: That small fork at the end of your hand suggests someone who can see both sides in relationships. Just underneath that, the possibility of heart issues.
2: Are you serious? Come on,
1: man. Life.
2: For real? You serious? Come on. Jesus, man.
1: Wow. Okay,
4: well, Crash,
1: there's more.
4: This is a warning that maybe you should go to the doctor and get on a healthy program.
2: Yes. I got my calc score. I did. It was 13.
1: Okay, so two.
2: Oh, this sucks.
1: Headline. And I don't know what these lines are. I guess if you're a normal palm reader, your headline is clear and slightly curved downward. You think things through and you aren't impulsive. Creative thinking is likely, especially visual, spatial stuff. You probably daydream a lot, but efficiently. Is that accurate?
2: Yeah.
1: Yeah. You daydream?
2: I'm always wandering. Yeah, my mind's always wandering.
1: Your lifeline, long, deep curves around the base of the thumb. Strong vitality. Okay. Not about length of life, but quality of life.
4: Oh.
2: Oh.
1: What is that saying?
4: Wow.
2: It means I live too hard. I'm going to die fast.
1: Says you live actively. That slight break or fade in the middle could mean a big chance of a midlife career shift, move, or epiphany.
2: Yeah, we just had that.
4: That just happened.
1: So that just happened.
2: Yeah.
1: Your fate line.
2: Uh-oh.
1: Looks like there's a secondary line running vertically up the center. Can you see that on your hand?
2: I'm trying to look. Yeah, I can see it, but it's barely.
1: You probably feel pulled by a sense of purpose or career path. Hello? You just walked away from television to come back home.
2: To come back home to radio, to 99X.
1: That's exactly... Wow.
2: That's pretty spot on. I'll give you that one.
1: a couple. Well, what about the other ones? About you live too hard and you're going to die early. You're arguing well, that one?
2: I think we could quote the great Joe Elliott. It's better to burn out than fade away.
1: A couple of intersects on that line equal outside influences had a hand in shaping your path.
2: Okay.
1: With the career stuff.
2: Yeah.
1: That's very true.
2: I'm staring at my palm while you read this.
4: I do disagree with one point, though.
1: Which one?
2: What's that?
4: Early on when you said that he doesn't wear his heart on his sleeve.
1: I agree with you. I agree with you. Other quick reads from your palm. The mount under your index finger, which is apparently called Jupiter, is prominent. Means confidence and leadership traits might come with a side of control freakishness.
2: Ooh. I would imagine three ex-wives would agree with that one.
1: Squarish palm and long fingers equals air/earth combo. You're practical, but you're analytical. You need answers, not vibes.
2: True. Because I believe in the science side of things. So I want, yeah, go ahead.
1: And that's it.
2: That's it.
1: I'm sorry, but I think from what I know of you, that's pretty flippin' accurate.
2: That's pretty spot on. That's scary spot on.
1: Those aren't stabs in the dark. And you also qualified the thing about the heart stuff.
2: Yeah. Yeah. I mean, that's true. Yeah, ever since that chick said it back at Confetti, I've been a heart patient.
1: Wow.
2: Jesus.
4: How does this make you feel, Crash?
2: I mean, a little bit concerned, and I do try to take care of myself. That's all my palm had to say. My palm didn't say, hey, enough with what you're doing three times a day.
1: Exactly. Oh, I didn't want to read that out loud, but it said enough is enough, right?
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1: Man, it's still a mess trying to get out of Midtown. 85 northbound right at the Buford Highway, Buford Spring Connector there. It's an overturned vehicle. They've got the ramp blocked. They've got three other right lanes blocked. All the way backed up beyond 10th and 14th Street and a wreck off to the right on the connector north at 10th and 14th Street. There's now they're reporting a third wreck on 85 northbound near Buford Spring, Buford Highway, as you're trying to get out of Midtown. That is an absolute mess. If that's your port of call, this is backed up towards Freedom Parkway and I-20 on the connector northbound. You may want to consider jumping on over to Peachtree or Piedmont, maybe even Moreland Avenue, depending on where you're coming up from the south. All right, I-20, here you go, filling up, bright sunshine in your face, trying to get past Six Flags and 485 outside the perimeter, starting to wake up. But, man, it's all about 85 North trying to get out of Midtown. With your 99X traffic, I'm Crash Clark.
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12: Getting your heart broken can be really rough. It'll happen to most of us at some point in our lives. It's not just an emotional experience, it's a physical one too. Often described as getting the wind knocked out of you, a knot in your stomach, trouble sleeping. I recently spoke about this with Dr. Yoram Yovel, a psychiatrist and neuroscientist. He was on my podcast, Chasing Life. Now, he told me heartbreak doesn't have to last forever. And while your inclination might be to withdraw, isolate, and shut down, it's often the opposite of what supports healing. One of the things that helps us the most is reconnecting to other people you love. And the reverse is also true, he said. If someone you care about is struggling, don't give up on them. You hold the power to comfort loved ones that are in deep physical or emotional distress. I'm Dr. Sanjay Gupta, helping you live a better life.
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1: I don't know if you guys ever get this, but sometimes, you know, people that aren't in the business, bless their hearts, they don't understand what it is that goes on, like how all these things happen, like how concerts happen, how, you know, how stuff gets done, how you get certain things to happen. And I had a buddy reach out and hadn't talked to him in a while. And it's like, hey, what's going on? What's going on? Hey, I want to ask you, you know, when someone does the long ramp up
2: too much
1: for like they want information, it's like, bro, I see you. I see you right here in front of me.
2: Get to the point.
1: He's like, you know, I'd like to get a band. My wife's 50th is coming up. I'm like, oh, great, great. What are you thinking? Like, I'm thinking, you know, I'm going to go over to Steve and can you open your locals only file? And like, you know, he goes, yeah. What do you think it would cost to get the Killers?
3: Okay.
2: This happens all the time. All the time.
1: Do you get that all the time?
2: Oh, all the time.
1: Well, I said, I can definitely put you in touch with the right people. And he's like, okay, great, great. And I was like, and if you have about $2 million laying around, we'll make it happen.
2: Bands make so much money on privates.
1: So much money.
3: Wow.
2: They're not getting walking out the door.
1: So I made the call for him, and that's how I know that number. And that's not a solid number. That's like you got the range, and the top end was 1.9. I was like, so you can get that new house you've been thinking about, or you can have the Killers do a 90-minute set? Which sounds good to you?
2: Yeah.
1: Have you ever had one, Leslie, with a straight... I mean, I honestly tried to keep a straight face, and I just started laughing. I'm like, bro, come on.
2: This happens all the time, and they don't... A lot of people don't understand that certain artists... I'll give you a perfect example. Darius Rucker with Hootie. They make so much money off of privates, and people think, oh, I can get Hootie for $100,000.
1: Not even.
2: Yeah.
1: So when I had this dude on the phone, I started asking about other bands because I knew this guy was going to. So I have a list here. So if anyone, if you want to save that call, you can just get some of the information right now from me. If you would like Imagine Dragons, they're down to between a mil and two. Okay.
2: Yeah. That makes sense.
1: Similar sound to Killers.
2: They're selling out arenas, yeah.
3: Wasn't there like a Middle Eastern, like a sheik or something that hired like, I don't know, Janet Jackson or like a Justin Bieber for like $4 or $5 million?
1: For two songs.
2: Oh, that happens all the time.
1: Two songs.
3: That's crazy.
1: These are full sets. Florence and the Machine in that same category of a mil to two mil. How about, you know, if you want to save a little money, get you the Arctic Monkeys. And that's going to come in just around a mil. The 1975.
2: Oh.
1: Now we're going budget.
2: Oh.
1: You want to guess, Leslie?
2: Two?
1: 250 to 360.
2: Uh-huh.
3: Wow.
1: I don't know why not 250 to 350, but and these are for private events.
2: Privates.
1: Vampire Weekend.
2: How much?
1: Give me a guess.
2: I will say 750.
1: 100 to 145.
2: Oh, okay.
1: Okay, that's not
2: there you go.
1: That bad.
2: There's your birthday party.
1: Cage the Elephant.
2: Cage, ooh.
1: This one might surprise you. Between 30 and 72.5.
2: Okay.
1: Leslie, what, have you had a band play at your house?
2: Pete Yorn played one time.
1: Pete Yorn played in your... and I was there in your living room.
2: Yeah, it was acoustic.
1: You've had no other?
2: Just a local artist.
1: No kidding.
2: I have to ask you this because I know the answer. What about you, Barnes?
1: All the time. We talked about it. The Outfield.
2: Yes.
3: Yeah.
1: John Mayer.
2: Mm-hmm.
1: Sean Mullins, some of the dudes from Live. I'm forgetting some, but I have a whole, you know, I had a whole setup of stuff.
2: You paid a mil?
1: Just under.
2: Okay.
1: That's just right. Under a mil. Okay, 21 Pilots.
2: That's got to be up there as well.
1: What do you think?
2: A million.
1: Half a mil to 900,000.
3: Wow.
2: Okay.
1: That's for a private.
2: For a private.
1: Like, it's very different doing the other. Lumineers.
2: Oh, I love them.
1: How much?
2: 300,000.
1: Close. You're right in the middle. 250 to 360.
2: Okay. Okay.
1: Okay. Here we go. Weezer.
2: Oh, I love that.
1: A Weezer private, you can get in under 145K.
2: Well, let's do it. Let's bring them to your house.
1: How about Smashing Pumpkins?
3: Oh.
2: Billy's so busy now with his like podcast and everything. I'm going to say a million.
1: They're saying 250 to 500.
2: Really?
1: I can't even imagine that.
2: Bring it on.
1: My Morning Jacket is 100 to 250.
2: Love them.
1: Death Cab for Cutie.
2: Oh.
1: There's one. Your private party. How much?
2: I'm going to say for Death Cab, 250.
1: 85 to 120.
2: Ooh. Dang, I'm writing this down.
1: Foster the People, 100 to 145. Let's see. If Monsters and Men, 100 to 145. Let's see. Vance Joy, Walk the Moon. Anyway, there's a ton of them. Portugal the Man, 100 to 250. Young the Giant.
2: Let's say 75.
1: 75 to 150.
2: Okay.
1: Yeah, and I just was, I kept like throwing out stuff and I was writing it down. It's all scribbled on this page.
2: You know, festivals too. Bands make a lot of money on festivals.
1: That's the thing. And these are the privates where they show up. Maybe they do, what, an hour?
2: Yeah, I would think hour, 70 minutes.
1: Lesson learned. When you ask the question, it's not a stupid question. It just may have a lot of zeros after it. I know it's not your house and I know it's not your party, but here are your killers for free on 99X.

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1: Just an absolute mess in Midtown. Started with an overturned vehicle. They're still there, blocking up three right lanes, 85 northbound, right at Buford Highway. In the backup, multiple wrecks, including on the connector northbound near 10th and 14th Street, near Peachtree Pine. So you're basically slammed from downtown back almost towards University and 166. All the way around the Grady Curve up into Midtown. Man, that is just miserable. 285 westbound, wreck at Boulder Crest. That takes out a right lane, pushes you back towards I-20. And hello down south, 675 northbound, a brand new wreck reported around Highway 42. It is just no bueno. Big three, not the worst. 75, the heaviest there, coming down over Allatoona Lake. But once you get past that into Kennesaw, you're in pretty good shape. 400 out of Alpharetta and 85 through Norcross. Pretty standard stuff. With your 99X traffic, I'm Crash Clark.
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9: What's going on here? 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I'm on in the afternoon on 99X. 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
2: Let's ask a brain surgeon, Dr. Jim Robinson. Welcome to the Morning X.
3: How you doing, doctor?
2: Hey, Doc.
4: Jimmy, good morning.
3: Good morning.
4: Leslie.
2: How much do brain surgeons make?
3: That's a good question, Barnes.
2: Ballpark figure.
4: How much do you guys make?
2: About $10 an hour.
4: Well, it's probably something like that. You have to think of it in terms of Smoltz equivalents.
2: Smoltz equivalents.
4: Yeah. Yeah, I figure if I work very hard my entire career, I might make what some professional athletes make in a year.
3: Right. And really, when you think about it, when you get a save, it's really a save.
2: A lot more. It's worth a
3: lot
2: more.
3: You know what I'm saying?
5: Sure.
3: Now, I got a question about this brain surgery thing.
5: I got a question.
3: Is that something that, like, you got to go to school for a long time to learn how to do?
4: It's recommended. You know, there are some correspondence courses, but, neurosurgery is a training process that takes 6 to 8 years after graduating from medical school.
3: Mm-hmm.
4: So, college, 4 years of medical school, and
3: what percentage, especially
4: approaching middle age when you start practicing.
3: What percentage of brain surgeons would you say have attended a university?
4: A university of what?
3: A university, undergrad.
4: Undergrad? Probably most.
3: Okay, that's good.
4: I did not. I went to a small college.
3: You went to, you go to Kennesaw where all the Gold Club dancers go?
4: No, I went to a little school called Eastern College in the mainline area outside of Philadelphia.
5: When brain surgeons get together, what do you guys talk about?
4: Unfortunately, most of the time, boring stuff. We talk about cases, patients, music, art.
3: I don't see brain surgeons sitting.
4: 311.
3: 311.
4: Yeah.
2: How many brains do you work on a week?
4: Couple pilots.
2: How many brains a week do you work on average?
4: Well, about 75% of what I do is spine surgery. And the remainder, mostly cranial or brain surgery. And so I probably do maybe one brain operation a week on the average.
3: Let me start a question here, Dr. Robinson. I don't believe to any guest, all the guests we've ever had on the show, I don't believe I've ever began a question like this, but when you're cutting a guy's skull off and you have half of it, like the soup bowl, and then you put it back on, how do you fuse the skull to the base?
2: Good question.
4: How do you put it back?
3: Yeah, how do you put it back? Do you just, like, sit it down there? Does it, do you have, you know what I'm saying?
4: There's a lot of different ways to do that. Some people drill holes in the piece that you took out,
3: right,
4: and in the skull around where you took it out, and tie it in with heavy suture or with wire, or what most people do now is to put it back in place with little plates and screws that are made out of titanium.
3: Titanium.
4: And that holds it rigidly holds it back in place, and it's more likely to fuse that way than if you just tie it back in.
3: Is it true that if a guy has a plate in his head, it'll set off a metal detector at an airport?
4: No, not usually. Usually what we use now is titanium, and it doesn't cause people any problems.
2: When was the last lobotomy you did?
3: Do they do that anymore?
4: Well, not for psychiatric indications, not very often.
3: They don't
4: do
3: that.
4: But sometimes we do lobotomies for other problems, like removing a tumor. We might do a lobectomy,
3: mm-hmm,
4: or for seizures. Epilepsy surgery is an interest of mine, and sometimes people have seizures that come from a part of the brain that can be removed.
3: Mm-hmm.
4: Most commonly the temporal lobe, which is down just above your ear.
3: Okay.
4: And we can remove that often and cure the patient's seizures and even get them off of medicine sometimes.
3: Is there a part on the brain where, like, if the guy is on the table, if you, like, poke a little part of his brain, it'll make his leg shake?
4: Well, you
5: these
4: could,
5: are all misconceptions.
3: People
5: want to
3: know this stuff. This is, you know, come on. This is like cocktail party questions.
4: You could stimulate parts of the brain electrically and cause activity in the extremities.
3: Really?
4: But not just like poking on it.
2: It's like a map.
4: Wouldn't necessarily do anything.
2: You just go to a certain area, and that's this, and this is this, this is this.
4: Yeah, you know, it's actually pretty well worked out, especially in things like function of the arms and legs and sensation. Things like that are very well mapped out.
3: Is it true what they say about right brain and left brain, that the right part of the brain is analytical and the left brain is creative?
4: Yeah, there is a lot of that that is consistent. Some people, though, are more dominant on one side of their brain than the other. A small percentage of people who are left-handed are right-brain dominant.
3: Uh-huh.
4: But for most people, those sorts of things do carry out pretty well. And for most people, the language areas of their brain are on the left side.
5: We have
4: but
5: some questions.
4: Some people who are left-handed, it's
3: right.
4: The other way around.
3: Hmm.
5: Dr. Robinson, we have some questions from the studio audience.
2: Yes, ask a brain surgeon. You're on. Go ahead. You're on with the brain surgeon, Dr. Jim.
6: Hey, Dr. Jim. With all the talk of chirogenics, what's the chances of actually reviving a dead brain like Walt Disney's?
4: I'm pretty skeptical about that. I don't really.
2: So Pauly Shore doesn't have a chance
4: that will ever occur.
3: Really? They seem to, because a lot of people seem to be putting a lot of stock in that they're closer than we think.
4: Now, I just can't perceive that as happening. The other thing that's odd about that is apparently when they do that, they usually take the person's head and not their whole body.
3: Mm-hmm.
6: Yikes.
3: Oh,
4: and,
3: yeah.
4: So that would be interesting, trying to reconnect their spinal cord and all the nerves coming out of the brain and everything like that. I can't envision that ever happening.
2: That's a big job.
3: Or you could be like that old Damon Wayans thing on In Living Color, the head detective. The guy just be a head.
2: Yeah.
3: He would just be a living head.
1: There's more to this story you don't want to miss. And it resumes right after this brief break. 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
2: David, you're on with the brain surgeon.
3: Hey, how's it going?
4: Hey, good morning.
3: Yeah, I wanted to know, I got in like a real bad skateboard accident like week before last. And I messed
5: up. You need
3: up,
5: your
3: like,
5: head examined.
3: Fine. I'm not sure exactly what. But I've been having, like, real bad problems with it in the morning and stuff.
4: What kind of problems?
3: Just, like, really stiffness and stuff. It feels like when I lean back, like, too far, like, it, I don't know, man, like, I'm fixing to fold it in half.
4: Really? A lot of pain in your back?
3: Yeah, it's
4: any pain in your legs or any numbness in your legs?
3: No, it gives me, like, gives me really strange dreams.
4: Uh-huh.
3: But I don't, I mean, just, like, falling down the hill and hurting myself.
4: Yeah, yeah. Well, the dreams and the back pain are probably both related to the accident, but not related to each other. But you probably ought to see your doctor about it and let him take a look. It's probably just a sprain or a strain of your back. But, you know, if symptoms like that continue,
3: well,
4: then you ought to get it checked out.
3: The thing that I had, related to the brain situation was whenever I do that, like try and, like, you know, like stretch it out or whatever, it gives me, like, a headache.
4: Mm-hmm.
3: I don't know.
6: Yeah, you need to see a doctor.
4: Sounds
3: like.
4: Have you been taking anything for the headache?
3: No, not really.
2: Have you been taking anything, period?
3: Maybe some dope, but that's all good.
2: All right.
4: That's not going to help, I'm afraid.
2: All right.
3: Get some the water bong are always recommended.
2: All right. We'll see you later, David.
3: Appreciate it,
6: hey,
3: man.
6: Dr. Jim.
3: Bye.
6: Dr. Jim, have you ever used the expression, hey, it ain't brain surgery?
4: No, but I hear it a lot.
6: By the way, if you're just tuning in, it's Wednesday, so of course we're talking about neurosurgery here on the Morning X.
7: Ask a brain surgeon.
6: Thank you.
7: Thanks,
6: thank you,
7: Monty.
6: Very much. Let's
7: thanks.
6: Go to line four. Jeff?
8: Hey.
4: Hey, Jeff.
2: Jeff, ask a brain surgeon. Go ahead.
8: All right. This isn't really your area, but I've been really wanting to get a professional's opinion on this.
2: But I'll ask anyway.
8: All right. My girlfriend says she's never heard of a case of any girl needing to hoik up phlegm in the morning room. All right?
2: Yeah. Only on the morning.
8: Wrong.
6: Let
8: I don't
6: her
8: know.
6: Finish.
8: But I was wondering if there's actually a male-female difference, if the Adam's apple has anything to do with that.
6: That is an excellent
7: an
6: question.
7: Excellent question.
6: Excellent question.
4: I'm not aware of any anatomic basis of that, but it's an
6: really?
4: Interesting question.
6: That is.
7: Because I've never felt the urge.
8: Really?
6: You know, doctor, maybe you want to write a paper on that subject.
4: That's true.
7: Yeah.
4: That could require some very in-depth research.
6: Yeah.
4: And,
6: we'll check the New England Journal
2: is
6: Medicine
2: the Adam's apple a phlegm pocket?
6: Is, hey, that, is it true that men don't have Adam's
4: theory.
6: Apples or women don't have Adam's apples?
4: Well, the Adam's apple
2: thanks,
4: is
2: Jeff.
4: A
2: bye-bye.
4: Thing called the thigh cartilage in the neck at the top of your trachea or your windpipe, and it's just formed a little bit differently. It's a little bit more prominent in men.
6: What's you've seen a lot of things, you know, in your years as a neurosurgeon in med school. I mean, you've cut open cadavers and all kinds of bodies.
4: Mm-hmm.
6: Have you ever seen something that you looked at and said, phew, that is gross?
4: Yeah, I think you're talking about the cadaver dissection.
6: Well, anything.
4: Dissection.
6: Like the last thing
4: you
6: saw.
4: I think that.
6: The last thing you saw that gave
4: that,
6: you the willies.
4: I couldn't eat ribs for about a year.
6: Really? What?
4: Yeah,
6: that was the last thing you saw?
4: A bit much.
6: You saw that gave you the willies?
4: Maybe well, that's a tough one, Jimmy.
7: Maybe that nude photo of Jimmy on the internet.
2: Got time
4: yeah,
2: for
4: wait,
2: one
4: can you
2: more.
4: Give me the address for that?
6: Yeah.
2: Got one more question from Kelly. Go ahead, ask the brain
9: all right,
2: surgeon.
9: All right, I kind of got a no-brainer.

0: Hey, there we go.
1: All right. Heard years and years and years about how pot affects the brain and kills brain cells, but out of the millions and millions of brain cells you've got in your brain, how can it affect you that much?
2: Smoking pot.
3: Well, in terms of, you know, permanent damage from smoking pot all the time, I think that, I mean, it certainly is not good for you. It I don't think is as damaging as chronic alcohol abuse, but it definitely is.
1: Recreational.
3: Definitely does it, you know, affect your brain and probably does cause some permanent changes. But in terms of the severity of that, it's going to vary probably somewhat from person to person. And I think it definitely does, though, have shorter term effects that can be troublesome, you know, for people and does destroy people's lives.
0: Mm-hmm.
3: You know, when they get addicted, you know, an addiction to anything can be problematic and can prevent you from really leading a, you know, healthy, happy life and reaching your potential.
0: Yeah, I mean, you heard that call from the kid on the skateboard. What more proof do you need?
4: Thanks, Kelly.
1: All right, thank you.
0: Dr. Jim, this is fascinating.
4: Yeah, it's been nice having you on.
3: Well, I appreciate it, folks. I enjoy listening to you guys, and
0: you want to give
3: it's
0: your,
3: been fun.
0: You want to give your practice a plug in case anybody needs some neurosurgery?
2: Yeah, for all your neurosurgery needs.
3: Absolutely, yeah. My practice is North Georgia Neurosurgical Associates.
0: Okay.
3: That is myself and Dr. Charles Wood.
0: Yeah.
3: Our practice is out in Lawrenceville, but we practice at the Gwinnett Medical Center and at St. Joseph's Hospital in Sandy Springs.
0: And how about until Friday, any freeloaders who need brain surgery get like 10% off?
3: There you go.
0: All right, if you're
3: that'd
0: a freeloader.
3: Be great. We'll extend that through next month.
0: Okay, freeloaders, 10% off on brain surgery.
3: Absolutely.
4: Thanks. Dr. Jim Robinson, nice meeting you. We'll have you again soon on.
3: Okay, thanks.
0: Thank
3: that's
0: you.
3: Time.
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1: Been me yapping about 85 northbound trying to get out of Midtown. That's because we came out of the gate with an overturned vehicle. Now they are telling me this is a fatal accident, so they are investigating, which means three right lanes are going to be blocked probably for the rest of the rush hour. 85 northbound right at Buford Highway, right as you're trying to exit onto the Buford Spring Connector. All of that is blocked off. And in the backup, one, two, three, four separate, five separate wrecks in the backup. So basically, the connector northbound hits the brakes at 166 all the way past I-20, around the Grady Curve, and up 85 north as you try to head to 400. Absolute misery heading northbound from downtown through Midtown, and it's probably going to stay like that for the rest of the rush hour. Everybody else dealing with plenty of volume. I'm talking about big three in spots coming in from the northern burbs. Of course, the west side perimeter heavy from I-20 all the way up through Smyrna and Vinings. Hey, look at the bright side. You got a nice sunny day today. 88 degrees should be the high. Then the rain rolls in tomorrow with your 99X traffic. I'm Crash Clark.
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1: It's Barnes and Leslie, one of our favorite bands over the years. We talk about it all the time, Counting Crows. We just so happen to have a way to speak to a crow. Hello, Adam Duritz.
2: Good morning.
1: How are you, man? It's been a long time.
2: I'm good.
1: Last time I saw you was at a tech convention. I don't know if you remember this, in New York. I was like, wait, is that Adam Duritz? What are you doing here? And you were like, it was one of those random tech things. Do you remember that?
2: Yeah, I spoke at it about, like,
1: yeah,
2: social media and stuff.
1: That was really cool. Are you still dabbling in any of that stuff?
2: Well, I just, it was something I was interested in from the beginning, I guess.
1: Yeah, it's addicting.
2: I don't know if I was really dabbling in anything. It's just that, you know, as a musician, connecting with fans and social media is sort of important. I got really interested in the internet right when it happened.
3: We're talking to Adam Duritz. Adam, you know, we're big fans. You're so part of the DNA of this radio station, 99X. Actually, seeing you on social media, are you enjoying that whole thing? Just like just directly talking to the fans. It's so cool.
2: Yeah, I always thought that was kind of the greatest thing about it. I mean, I remember when we were making, the year before we made Recovering the Satellites, I had just moved to LA, and I realized that, like, AOL had these message boards with fans on it. And it, like, there were fans on there with all these questions, and I had all the answers, you know, and that was like in 1995, maybe. So way before social media started, all of a sudden I thought, oh, there's a way to talk directly to the fans. I don't have to, like, do an interview or, you know, I can just talk to people. And that seemed really cool to me.
1: A lot of people don't realize if they're talking to an Adam Duritz or, like, someone that works for the band. I think when you're speaking to people, you don't really believe it, number one, but it's kind of cool that you're actually the one sometimes talking to fans.
2: Yeah, it took me a while to convince everybody at first.
1: I bet.
3: You're like, that's really
2: a hard sell.
1: Yeah. Who the hell is this dude?
3: Yeah, have you ever had a fan, because I look at all the comments and people are so excited, you know, that you got new music out. Do you ever, like, direct message a fan and thank them for whatever comment they've made?
2: I mean, I respond.
3: Yeah, yeah, exactly.
2: Sometimes, yeah. I mean, I'll respond to comments if I like what somebody said. Sometimes. I mean, I don't read every comment every day, but...
1: But sometimes that can be a bad thing. In past interviews, I've heard you talking about dealing with fame and the personal challenges of that. Is that still a weird thing for you? It's got to be with so many eyeballs on you.
2: Well, you know, when I shaved off the dreads, I became a little less recognizable, and that definitely changed that a bit.
3: Yeah, I remember when that happened and people were like, we don't recognize him. But I actually love the new look. It's great. Speaking of new music, what is exactly your writing process like? Is it just, you know, you and some friends, or you by yourself? Are you on a bus? Like, what is that process like for Adam Duritz?
2: Well, I mean, it's different for every song. But usually I just sort of sit down at the piano and start working on something.
1: The new song that just came out, Spaceman in Tulsa, just so flipping catchy. I mean, I know, and you're gonna, as a songwriter, you're gonna go, why are you asking me this question? But when you sit down to write a song, are you thinking, I'm gonna write a catchy song, or are you just writing a song and it happens to be catchy?
2: Well, I mean, I don't know that I'm ever thinking I'm gonna write a catchy song, but I am. You know, you start humming stuff that you want to sing,
1: yeah,
2: or singing things that you know, you're looking for something that you want to sing. And I think that has things in common with things other people want to sing, so they end up being catchy sometimes. I mean, you hope it's catchy.
1: Let's play this, and I want to come back and talk to you about it. This is Adam Duritz on the phone. Of course, Counting Crows, they have a new record coming out May the 9th, Butter Miracle, The Complete Sweets. Check this song out. It's brand new from Counting Crows, Spaceman in Tulsa. 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

Allie says she's one in a million. Other people tend to agree. From her fishnet luck to her platform chucks, she's a fading Miss American dream.

0: Spaceman in Tulsa, that is New Counting Crows. We're talking with Adam Duritz. Where'd the inspiration from that one come from?
1: Just growing up different from everybody else and feeling different from everybody else. And, you know, I think there's a lot of people in this world that just feel isolated and different from other people, and they feel weird. And, you know, art, rock and roll, whatever,
2: yeah,
1: makes a place for you to be. You know, I always wondered how I was going to take care of myself, how I was going to support myself, what am I going to do with my life? And I felt like I'm so weird. You know, what the hell am I going to do? And then, you know, turns out rock and roll makes it work. You know, I was playing music, you know.
0: Did you grow up at any point in Tulsa?
1: Nope.
0: No? Okay. I didn't know if there was a weird connection. I've got family there, and it's like the most boring place ever. So the last place you would see a spaceman, for sure.
1: Well, I have friends who did, though.
0: Yeah.
1: You know, so that was a bit of a homage.
2: You're such a great songwriter. And through the years, we've been fans of so much of your catalog. But I wanted to ask you, who are some of your favorite songwriters?
1: Oh, man. I mean, there's a million. George Clinton. Mm-hmm. I grew up in Oakland. P-Funk stuff was just a big... big deal. Maurice White from Earth, Wind & Fire. I think yesterday I spent the day listening to Joni Mitchell. Prince. Prince was, I was obsessed with Prince as a kid. And there's a million.
0: This new record, what's the vibe? Is it going to be similar to that Spaceman song we just heard, or is it going to be a little bit of different areas all over the place?
1: There's a lot of guitars like that on there. I don't know. It's a fun record. I think the second half of it is the suite, which is like four songs that flow together like one song. And the first half is some rock songs. I don't know how to describe it.
2: We cannot wait to hear it.
0: Yeah, everything you put out, even stuff that you guys aren't really pushing mainstream, all over the years, it just speaks to me in a way. I think all the influences you mention just shine through, and it really it's a vibe that I've loved for many years. So thank you for coming on with us.
1: Well, thanks, man. I really appreciate it. It's pretty wild to still get to do it after all this time. I'm really happy about that. It's a whole life.
0: And thanks for sharing it all with 99X. We appreciate it. Have a good one, Adam.
2: Thanks, Adam.
1: Hey, man, I really appreciate it, you guys. Have a good morning.
0: We'll see you later. It's Adam Duritz. This is the original. It is 99X.

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1: Man, that downtown Midtown ride is just one big steamy pile of puppy poop. It all started 85 northbound Buford Highway. They still have three right lanes blocked. And then in the backup, multiple wrecks stretching anywhere from 10th and 14th down towards Freedom Parkway and even at University. So the connector northbound from 166 all the way up into and leaving Midtown is an unmitigated mess. Top end perimeter, 285 eastbound wreck at New Northside Drive. That'll slow you trying to roll your way from Cobb County into Sandy Springs. Got new trouble on 285 west near Flat Shoals. And a brand new one for our friends up in Woodstock on 575 south at Town Lake Parkway. Beautiful day, but it does not mirror the rush hour. With your 99X traffic, I'm Crash Clark.
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1: Make us say, wow, let's do it right now.
2: 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Stories that are just so fascinating, so unbelievable that happened to you. 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
3: Morning. How
1: hey,
3: are
1: Brent.
3: You?
1: Make us say, wow.
3: A couple years ago, my family and I, we lived in Panama, Republic of Panama, Central America. Mm-hmm. And a bunch of kids and I took some canoes out to paddle through the canal. It was actually going to be a week trip, 7 days, to head through the canal. And the very first day, we started out on the Atlantic side, and a storm came up. All the canoes kind of split up in all the different directions. And we just happened to notice that in the water beneath us, there were a bunch of hammerhead sharks and tiger sharks.
2: Not good.
3: Swimming through the water.
2: And you're canoeing through this.
3: Yeah, we're canoeing through it. We weren't expecting the storm to come up. It was a nice day when we started out. But the canoe started tipping over.
1: Uh-huh.
3: We had a bunch of 12-year-old kids and kind of floating in the water with all the camping equipment and all these sharks swimming around underneath. And we were there for about 4 hours until the Marines actually came in and helicopters and picked us up.
1: For 4 hours and no sharks bothered you?
3: No shark bites.
2: Did any of them swim by to where they brushed up against you?
3: Oh, yeah. Yeah, well, actually, the canoes had flipped over, and so the canoes were full of water, but we were actually sitting in the canoes, and you could just see the sharks. I mean, they were just, you know, swimming right around. These are huge sharks, too. I mean, these
4: My heart would have been pounding so hard.
2: And were there any close calls? I mean, I picture what you're saying, how you were sitting in the canoe, but it was still kind of floating because they don't sink entirely.
3: No, they don't.
2: But at no point anybody fell out of the canoe, like, into the unprotected.
3: Well, the waves were getting really high because the wind was getting really strong, mm-hmm. and that's what tipped the canoes over. So, you know, when the canoe first tips over, everyone falls out. And, you know, your gear, because we had all of our camping equipment, was floating all over the place, and people are trying to get their stuff, but yet you're looking down, you're seeing these sharks, you're like, well, screw it, you know, we'll just hop back in the canoe, and we won't worry about it.
2: Now, Barnes does not go in the ocean because of a shark attack.
1: Absolutely.
2: Not that it happened to him, but
4: one that he witnessed.
1: When I was at the beach in Corpus Christi.
3: It was interesting because after we had gotten back, you know, this was a couple years ago when Jacques Cousteau was still alive, he said that this particular area during that particular time was the most shark-infested area because of mating season.
2: And are hammerheads, I mean, I don't know, certain sharks are worse than others, are more aggressive than others. Is that considered a real aggressive shark, do you know?
3: It may be, but luckily that day they weren't too aggressive. But, you know, how are you going to tell a little 15-year-old that, hey, don't worry, you know, the sharks aren't going to bite you.
2: All you need to see is that dorsal fin.
1: And I can't really award a wow to this, though, because there's no... You know what I'm saying?
3: But then it took off my leg.
1: That would have been a wow. Unfortunately, there was it's scary, and I would be scared to death, but it's not really a wow. It's a good story, but not a wow, in my opinion.
3: Well, hey, you know, I tried.
1: If you were there, I'm sure it was a wow. It was a holy sh if you were there.
3: Exactly.
2: I would, and I'm a pretty tough judge, but I would give it a wow, even though nobody, I mean, had there been an actual shark attack, that would have been a capital wow.
1: capital wow.
3: Wow. Exactly.
1: But thank
4: Thanks,
1: you for
4: Brent.
1: Your call, Brent.
2: That's a lowercase wow.
1: Christina.
5: Hi.
1: Hey, make us say wow.
5: Make you say wow.
1: Yep.
5: When I was 10 years old, we were living in Indiana, and I had younger cousins. We were playing tag or something like that, and my older cousin and I got way ahead of everyone, and we thought we were running through sticker bushes because we had shorts on. It was during the summer, and we looked down, and we were covered by yellow jackets up to our knees. So we turned back around to run, and thank God my young cousins thought we were chasing them, so they got out of the way, and by the time we got back to my aunt and uncles were playing volleyball, we were covered from head to toe with yellow jackets. They were in our clothes. They even got bit in our mouth, on our eyes, everything. And my aunt and uncles were swiping them off of us, getting stung all over their hands and stuff. And they ran us inside to the to the bathroom and had the shower going, and they were ripping our clothes off because we had they were like in our clothes.
2: And were they stinging?
5: In our hair.
2: Were they stinging you the whole time?
5: The whole time. We were stung over 250 times, the doctor said.
1: What was on you that made them just flock to you?
5: We stepped on a Yellow Jacket's nest in the ground when we were running.
2: They were.
1: That's it?
5: They were mad
1: because
5: we've like hurt their home, I guess. They're like real territorial.
1: They're that smart?
2: Oh, yeah. If you disturb a beehive, you're in for trouble.
4: So you had to go to the hospital, obviously.
5: Oh, yeah. And they said that we got stung over 250 times, and like a week later, or less than that probably, I had like purple dots all over me and red dots, and I swelled up real big, and I couldn't see for like a week or more.
1: A little siren goes off down there in the human alert, and they all just buzz out.
5: Yeah, they just attacked us. They just swarmed us.
2: Why couldn't you see? Was it because your eyes had swollen, or because there was like
5: they were all over our face.
2: Ouch.
5: And afterwards, my face swelled up so bad I couldn't even see or anything. They were afraid that our throats were going to swell up, so they kept us there overnight until the next day.
2: I don't, and yet I always see on these Fox shows, like, the guy who wears the beard of bees.
5: Oh, yeah, I can't watch that.
2: I can't watch that either.
1: Well, I guess he didn't step on their house, though.
2: Still, though, I cannot, anybody who's a beekeeper, whenever I see beekeepers.
4: How do they do it?
5: I don't know.
2: Oh, man.
4: That's a wow.
1: Thanks for the call.
5: Oh, thanks.
2: God.
0: You won't believe where this is headed. More after a quick break. This story isn't over. You're on the Best of the Morning X on 99X.

0: with the next part of the previous segment. You'll get through it. This is the best of the Morning X on 99X.
1: Jenna?
2: Uh-huh.
1: Make us say wow.
2: Okay. I don't go to the beach anymore either.
1: Why?
3: What happened?
2: When I was 11, I went to the beach with a friend, and I got caught in a riptide and dragged further out to sea.
3: Oh.
2: And
1: what is that
2: attacked.
1: Like when
3: that
1: you get caught in a riptide? All of a sudden you just...
4: Does it pull you under?
2: It did, which is... It was complicated by the fact that I can't swim.
1: Well, wait, what were you doing there?
2: Well, I can't swim. Just, you know, I was in the very shallow end. It was only, like, up to my thighs.
3: It can take you under. It's strong in the ocean.
1: Your feet just start moving underneath you?
4: Oh, yeah. I mean, I'm saying, if I couldn't swim, knowing how that undertow can bring you out there, I wouldn't even set foot in the ocean.
2: Well,
4: anyway.
2: I can float, but I can't really
3: well, you didn't
2: do much
3: realize.
2: More than dog paddle.
4: All right.
2: But that's not the wild part. When I got towed out, I got attacked by a school or group or whatever you call them of jellyfish.
1: Oh.
2: And my heart stopped for
3: I've
2: like
3: been
2: three
3: stung
2: minutes.
3: By one, but not a school.
2: Yeah.

0: So your heart stopped?
1: Yeah.
2: Oh, you mean it literally stopped?
1: Yes.
3: They affixed to your body? They just affix to your body and sting you, or they brush up against you?
1: Yeah, they stuck themselves to me.
0: So, all right, so you're out in the water, and how far out are you?
1: Oh, gosh, I don't even know, because by that time I was unconscious, but I got picked up by people in a boat that weren't with me.
0: So your body floats to the surface.
1: Right.
0: And your heart is officially stopped.
1: Stopped.
0: So you are officially dead.
1: Yes.
0: For how long?
1: 3 minutes.
0: Okay, we did a segment not unlike this a few months ago. We were talking to people who had died and had come back. Do you have any recollection of being dead?
3: Going to the other side?
1: I heard people talking. But
4: what were they saying?
1: I heard them saying, you know, talking about me, but I didn't see anything.
0: Those were probably the people attending you.
1: Yeah. I didn't see anything.
3: From a distance, almost.
1: Yeah.
0: You know, one of the things that people have said when they die is, well, they see a light. You know, they see this bright light. And somebody pointed out to me that when people are checking to see if somebody is dead, they usually take a little pen light or something and shine it in the person's pupil to see if there's dilation, because that helps determine, you know, whether or not they're dead.
3: So subconsciously, they're seeing the pen light?
0: Subconsciously, I think people may see that pen light and think, oh, I saw this bright light. Well, yeah, it's the light from the doctor trying to see if you were dead.
4: When you get stung by a school of jellyfish, what happens? You're in the hospital for a number of days?
1: Actually, I went to the doctor. I didn't have insurance, so I didn't go to the hospital. But they woke me up, and they took me to my own doctor.
0: Now, if you say you heard voices, and I think it's reasonable to assume those were the voices of the people trying to revive you, I mean, you couldn't have been dead if you could hear voices.
1: That seems strange, but I guess if you can float above your own body and hear the voices, you can...
4: That's true.
3: So you had just left your body just a little bit.
1: Right.
3: Okay.
1: Right,
3: thanks, Jenna.
4: Never get back in the water after that.
3: Molly?
5: Yes.
3: Make us say wow.
5: Hey, guys. Well, when I was in high school, I wore contact lenses and I slept with them at night. So woke up one night, you know, my eyes were really dry. I just reached over in the dark, grabbed the contact solution and poured it in my eyes.
4: Mm-hmm.
5: Well, my eyes started burning and just really in a lot of pain. I started yelling for my parents. Come to find out, I had unscrewed a bottle of fingernail polish and poured it into both my eyes.
3: Oh.
5: It was a nightmare. I was in so much pain.
4: Oh, my God.
5: I know. It was rough.
0: Did it do any residual damage?
5: Well, no, but we called. My parents got on the phone. You know, one was talking to, I guess it was poison control. One was on the phone with a doctor. And we had to get my contacts out of my eyes.
3: I'm sure they were stuck.
5: With all the fingernail polish in there. And so anyway, finally, they took me to the hospital. You know, there's no permanent damage, but for all my hair fell out. You know, all my eyelashes fell out, all my eyebrows. You know, I had to wear glasses for about 2 months. Couldn't see for about a week or so. It was pretty rough, guys.
4: Ouch.
3: Did they just have to douse you with water nonstop?
5: Yeah, as soon as that's what poison control said, that my parents grabbed me, took me into the bathroom, literally just stuck my head under the faucet for about an hour. Finally they got the contacts out, and that's when I went to the hospital.
0: Wow. All right.
5: It was pretty rough.
0: Glad you're all right. Glad you can see.
4: Thank you, Molly.
5: Thanks, guys.
0: One last one.
3: Shane.
6: Yes.
3: Make us say wow.
6: All right. I have been dating my current girlfriend for about 3 years, and we've known each other for about 7. And this was a couple years ago, I was over at her parents' house, and we were looking through old family photos. And she's got pictures of when she and her family, it was in, I think, June of 79, they went to Walt Disney World. And I said, that's funny, I was there at the same time. And so we were flipping through pictures, and she's got a picture of her on this slide. And I said, I recognize that slide. That was at the Polynesian Palace. We stayed there. And so we're flipping through, and she turns the page, and there's a picture of her and me standing right next to each other.
3: Were you posing or just in the picture?
6: No, her parents were taking a picture of her.
0: And
6: I was in the background.
4: I got chills.
0: This
6: I know.
0: Is so
3: How
0: wild.
3: Random.
0: So she has a picture of you two when you were kids and you didn't even know each other.
6: I met her in 91.
0: And you just met in 91.
6: And the
0: dating
6: picture was of June of 79.
4: You got to marry this girl.
3: And you were both on vacation
6: destiny,
3: as a woman.
6: I don't know what it is.
4: That's
0: I mean,
4: fate.
0: That is what is known as beshert.
6: Yeah.
4: That is incredible.
0: Unbelievable.
3: That's a wow. Thanks,
4: That's
3: Shane.
4: A wow.
7: Yeah, thank you.
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1: Well, from the Department of Redundancy Department, we're still there. 85 northbound, Buford Spring Connector, trying to get out of Midtown. Three right lanes remain blocked. Now, this wreck started about 5 o'clock this morning. Unfortunately, it is being reported as a fatal accident with an overturned vehicle. So, 85 northbound, numerous wrecks in the backup. Basically, the connector hits the brakes, and I mean hard, just past 166, all the way up past Freedom Parkway, past Atlantic Station, all the way until you get to the scene of the wreck, 85 northbound at Buford Highway. Southbound traffic slowing down to take a look at all the activity. So 85 heading into town is slow before Claremont Road. Obviously, that's going to impact 475. The west side perimeter still struggles from Hollowell Parkway through Smyrna and Vinings and the Cloverleaf. That's keeping 75 south on its heels through Marietta. It's just been one thing after another for folks trying to make their way into work today. I said something this morning. I go, traffic just feels weird. And sure enough, man, even though the weather's nice, it's weird out there. I'm not sure when they're going to clear this scene. Could be another hour or so. With your 99X traffic, I'm Crash Clark.
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1: Hey, Morning X, good morning. Who is this?
2: Hey, good morning, guys. This is Chris.
1: What is going on? How are you, Chris?
2: I'm doing great. You guys add so much joy to my morning drive. It's so great to have y'all back on the air again. I feel 20 years younger. You're making me feel, and all of Atlanta, feel great again.
1: We're the secret drug. Thank you. That's very nice of you to say. What do you do for a living, Chris?
2: I work in anti-aging.
1: Oh, well, there you go. So we make people 20 years younger, and you add 10 or 20 on, right?
2: Or help take it off.
1: I work as a muscle box. Nice. All right. So we're going to play the STEM game. This is one of Leslie's favorites. The STEM game is when I put a song in the blender and I break it out. The blender, also known as AI. And I pull all the stems, which is basically all the instruments.
3: Not this again.
1: This is it again. And so what I have here, Chris, is I have a mystery envelope. If you should win, I will open it up and we'll see what exactly. And rumor has it, these prizes are pretty incredible. So are you ready to participate?
2: I am more than ready. Yes, sir.
1: All right.
2: Give
1: it your best shot. There are four stems. And what you have to answer is, will Leslie get it in 1, 2, 3, 4, or will she not get it at all? Can be a choice.
3: Oh.
1: But I'll tell you, this one, I feel like the melody comes forward, so I think Leslie will do better, but we'll see as you play along. What do you think it's going to be? 1, 2, 3, 4, or a 5? She's not going to get it.
2: Gosh, man. Leslie is a brain when it comes to this. I'm going to say 3.
1: Okay, Leslie, it's laid out. You have to get it.
3: Oh, you set me up all the time.
1: Which means you can get it in, you've got to get it on the third stem.
3: Okay.
1: So to help Chris out, I think if you know it before that, you should lay low. You know what I'm saying? Like, if you want to help the dude.
3: Yeah, I know what you're saying.
1: All right, you have 5. this one, I feel like the melody comes forward, so I think Leslie will do better, but we'll see as you play along. What do you think it's going to be? 1, 2, 3, 4, or a 5? She's not going to get it.
2: Gosh, man. Leslie is a brain when it comes to this. I'm going to say 3.
1: Okay, Leslie. It's laid out. You have to get it.
3: Oh, you set me up all the time.
1: Which means you can get it in, you've got to get it on the third stem.
3: Okay.
1: So to help Chris out, I think if you know it before that, you should lay low. You know what I'm saying? Like, if you want to help the dude.
3: Yeah, I know what you're saying.
1: All right. You have 5 seconds after you hear each stem. We're going to start with the bass. Pay attention, Leslie. Here it is.
3: Okay. Doesn't help me yet, Mr. Barnes.
1: Time's up. Okay, yeah. Okay, there was stem number 1. This is STEM game. Chris is on the line. What part of town are you from, Chris?
2: Peachtree Corners. Beautiful Peachtree Corners.
1: All right. Man, you're like a living advertisement. I love that. Okay, here we go. Now, Leslie, we're going to add the drums. Bass and drums. This is a very well-known song played on 99X. Here come bass and drums. You'll have 5 seconds after the stem. Here we go. Leslie is shaking her head.
3: He sees the glaze in my eyes.
1: So I thought right there you might get it, but there's 2 stems. So this is the winning stem right here. This is it. She's got to identify it. It's going to be bass, drums, and piano added to the stems.
2: You can do it.
1: Come on, Leslie. You can do it.
3: I'm wondering if he knows what it is. What,
1: do you know yet what it is, Chris?
2: Gosh, I thought I did, and then when you talk about keyboards, I'm not sure. I'm thinking Red Hot Chili Peppers, Higher Ground, but
1: here we go.
2: Just me.
1: All right, this is bass, drums, and piano. Here you go, Leslie.
2: Oh,
1: There you go.
3: It is a Chili Peppers song, but I don't know if it's...
1: Ooh, time is up. That was not Under the Bridge. That was the winning stem. That was not it, Chris.
3: What was it, Barnsey?
1: Here, let me give you the fourth stem and see if you can get it. Let me add a little guitar, just a little more melody, see if you can get this.
3: Dang.

0: I have nothing.
1: Wow.
0: I told you, I'm terrible at this game.
1: Let's see what you didn't win. Should I open the envelope, Chris, and just see what it was?
2: Open away. What do I have to lose? Everything that's in the envelope. That's
1: what I'm saying. Oh, wow. Trip for two to see Oasis in L.A. with backstage passes.
0: What?
2: Oh, my God.
0: Way to make me feel horrible, Barnes.
1: Leslie!
0: Way to make me feel terrible.
1: Okay, guys, listen to this, Mel. And then I have a fact for you about this song that'll blow your mind. Listen to this one more time.

0: I am like so distraught.
1: I know. Chris, thank you for playing. We appreciate you, my friend.
2: Sure, man. I've got a great backstory on Jacob Dylan, if you care to hear it briefly.
1: Let's go. What you got?
0: Yeah.
2: So years ago, I was backstage. Sarah McLachlan and Sheryl Crow, they were playing Atlanta Civic Center 20-plus years ago. This is back when Jacob first came on the scene. I'm backstage talking with him and just shooting the breeze. I said, listen, great show. You're really tight. The band was great. Your vocals were fantastic. But as good of a musician as you are, have you ever considered pursuing a career in film like your brothers Matt and Kevin? Messing with him a little bit because everyone's probably talking about his dad. And he looks at me like, you are such an idiot. I kind of pat him on the shoulder and said, man, I'm just being funny. I said, I know who your dad is. I'm sure you're tired of people always asking about your dad. And anyway, it was kind of
1: funny.
2: That's funny. That's all good. Guys, thank you Matt so Miller. Much for entertaining Atlanta again. I appreciate it.
1: Thanks, dude. Have a great day. We'll see you later.
0: My apologies.
2: You too.
1: All right, bye-bye. Yeah, Leslie, you just hung that dude out to dry. So check this out. Here's
0: Thanks
1: a little
0: for
1: known...
0: setting me up, Barnes.
1: There was no setup. They're playing the game.
0: I'm going to do this with you.
1: So, yeah, good luck. Okay, so, of course, you heard the whole stem, which is... I have my...

0: Do you hear anything out of the ordinary singing there besides Jacob Dylan?
1: I did. Can you play? Do you mind playing it one more time?
0: Let me play you without the music. Here's just the ISO.
1: Okay, yeah.
2: I held my hands and never knew how to act.
0: Right here, listen.
2: With the same black line that was drawn on you, it was drawn on me, and now it's drawn me in.
0: You know who that is?
2: Well, 6th Avenue Harmony.
0: Do you know who that is singing, harmonizing with him?
1: Was it his dad?
0: Nope, not his dad. Pay attention.
1: Cheryl Crow?
0: This was before they were huge. Listen one more time.
1: Okay,
0: here's the middle of the song where he's singing a little more. See if you can make out this very distinguishable voice on 99X. Listen.
2: They stood by me, just like me. With the same black line that was drawn on you, was drawn on me, and that's drawn me in. Yeah, 6th Avenue heartache. With the same black line that was drawn on you, was drawn on me, and that's drawn me in.
0: You know who it is?
1: It sounds familiar, like a Rob Thomas or something. Who is it?
0: That is Adam Duritz.
1: Wow.
0: Right? I didn't either.
1: I had zero clue.
0: I never knew that. The Wallflowers are on 99X.

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2: Not much has changed in the world of Midtown. Still three right lanes blocked with this police investigation into a fatal wreck. 85 northbound Buford Highway, the Buford Spring Connector. They've got a left lane of that ramp blocked as well. In the backup, another wreck. Connector northbound at 17th Street. That's taken out a right lane. It is still just a bumper-to-bumper ride on the connector north from 166 all the way up to that site. And then everybody's slowing down 85 south to take a peek at it. Found a wreck 400 south at Windward Parkway for the Alfa Romanians out there. And a little trouble on the east side perimeter, 285 northbound around Memorial Drive. That's just a stall, but we know what a stall can do to your ride. In fact, that's got you slowing back before I-20. Still pretty rough, 400, trying to get out of Alpharetta. I already mentioned the wreck southbound at Windward Parkway. And, of course, you still got a little bit of slop on that west side, 285 northbound from Hollowell, right around Hollowell Parkway up towards Smyrna and Vinings. Man, I really had a bad feeling about this rush hour when I was on the road at 4:30, 5 o'clock this morning, but didn't think it was going to be this bad. With your 99X traffic, I'm Crash Clark.
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0: 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Resilience, curiosity, self-regulation, empathy. These things don't grow automatically, but are built through lived experience. I'm Dr. Sanjay Gupta, helping you live a better life.
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1: 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That's what you're listening to. 100.5. I know it's confusing. 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We plugged in a hairdryer, and that's what emits this music.
2: And just like Lane Kiffin, they just got up and left.
1: Just got up and left.
3: Yeah.
1: Hey, Bert.
3: But if you want your Foo Fighters, this is where you come.
1: But Bert listens to our show now. So thank you, Bert. He actually used to listen when he did his show, which I thought was funny. He would come up and talk about bits.
2: Does that mean he could win this show quiz?
1: He could win. Bert, you're eligible.
3: And it's back on Monday. I'm talking about the Morning X $1,000 Show Quiz Showdown because we were off. Little break, but now it's back on Monday at 7:25. 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
1: Bert ain't trying to get no $1,000. He wipes his butt with $1,000 bills. What are you talking about, $1,000? The one thing about them being gone now, there's a lot less people in the building and there's fewer people to yell at. So the engineers, I mean, you see them coming down the long hallway and I already know what's coming.
3: Yeah, we're being targeted.
1: Screaming at me for the voicemails.
3: Yeah.
1: I'm like, listen, we get like 6 voicemails a year. You guys can't get more, you know, room to save this stuff. So I went to clean it out yesterday. And as I start cleaning it out, it's mundane. I mean, going through these things, it's just ridiculous. Thank God now we have AI to at least spice it up. So I started cleaning them out.
3: Uh-oh.
1: And I thought, you know, these voicemails would make really good songs. So I took the people, I took several of them, and I took, these are actual voicemails, and I made them into songs.
3: You did? What?
1: I'll present our voicemail clean out. Follow along. They're referencing things that have happened on the show before. This one was really quick. She didn't have a lot to leave. She was this woman who we talked about. Have you ever sat next to someone famous on a plane? And that aired on Best Of. And so she was calling to tell us that she actually did sit next to someone on a plane. It's either that or the segment, well, who would you throw out? Who would you hook up with? Who would you have the conversation?
2: Right. Anthony Kiedis or, yeah, okay.
1: Right. So here is her voicemail put into song.

0: Allen say that.
1: I don't know what AI does, but man, they've got some crap going on because you will be singing that the rest of the day.
2: Do it again.
3: That's a great song.
2: I'm going to be singing it all day.
3: Do it again.
1: How great is that? That's just some lady. Those were her words. And the fact that I don't know how AI does the music where it's so freaking catchy.
2: It's really catchy. I would like to hear her story about sitting next to Courtney Love, though.
1: All right. The next voicemail was some dude, he was pissed off about, someone made a comment on the show about people that have fins on cheesy cars.
3: That would be me.
1: You must have said something about a fin on a Civic or something.
3: Yeah, a whale tail on a Honda Civic, yeah.
1: So this dude had a beef, and here's his beef converted to song.

0: dude wrote that?
1: Wow.
0: He's 500 deep. That's kind of Nickelback.
1: It had a little of that in it.
0: And the last one was, we were talking about famous people who people had waited on.
1: Oh.
0: Over the years. Remember that segment?
1: Yes.
0: It was like, have you ever waited on someone famous and were they good tippers?
1: Were they a good tipper? Mm-hmm.
0: And so, again, these are not embellished. These are what come in on the voicemail. So here's the last one. This dude had a story. I thought it would feel good, kind of a la Blink 182-ish. Here's his story.
2: Hey, Barnes.

0: give that song to Waffle House.
1: His story is fantastic. I was with my girlfriend. She wasn't my wife yet. But then now we're married 15 years.
0: And Crash, is that Waffle House in Fairburn off 85? What?
1: South. What? Yeah. 85 South. It feels good to clean out the end.

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2: We have a connection with history. We have a link to history. Now, this week, people are remembering Margaret Mitchell. It's the 50th anniversary of her death. She was hit by a car crossing Peachtree right around 13th. There's a little bit of debate as to where exactly on Peachtree, but she and her husband were hit. I don't know if they both were killed, but she was killed. Tragic loss for the South. You know, the woman was one of the matriarchs of the South. And we have a woman online with us right now, Gina Campbell, who has a link to Margaret Mitchell directly. Gina, tell everybody how you are connected to the Margaret Mitchell story.
3: Well, actually, my great-uncle's the one that hit her.
4: Oh!
5: He's the one that ran over her?
3: Yeah.
4: Nice to live in Atlanta and have that in your history.
3: Yeah, we're real proud of it.
2: All right, so...
5: Was he the cab driver?
3: Yes, he was the cab driver that hit her. Her husband wasn't hit. It was just her.
4: It was just her. What were the circumstances? Was he just not looking or what?
3: Well, she was jaywalking, actually.
2: Oh, really?
3: Yeah. It'll even tell you, like, I think in the museum, that she went across the street or halfway across and then tried to go back and then went back and he hit her. But, I mean, there were certain different things. Like they said that he was drunk. He had like one beer. He was coming back from work. He had just picked up his paycheck and he was getting his son some medicine because he was sick and... He got hit. Is that the Prado?
4: Was it the Prado?
3: Yeah.
2: Oh, maybe there was a place called the Prado back then.
3: Yeah, that's like real close. It's like on 10th Street.
4: She was at Frankie's?
2: Yeah, she was at...
5: When did you first learn of this as a child? What age were you?
3: I was probably about 5. I think my grandmother told me. I used to love that movie. So I used to watch it all the time. She's like, you know, your great uncle ran over him. I was like,
2: Man.
4: Oh, by the way, when you take an intermission, come over here. I'll show you some pictures of when your uncle ran over Margaret Mitchell.
2: Now, was he convicted of any kind of wrongdoing or?
3: Yeah, he got involuntary manslaughter and he served 18 months.
2: Really?
4: That's it?
3: Yeah, he had a $40 fine.
4: It took me 18 months to read the book, so we're about even.
3: Yeah, really.
2: And. Has your family ever been, I don't want to say...
3: Looked down upon?
2: Yeah, let's say looked down upon. I mean, have you ever gotten any negative reaction from people when they find out who your uncle was?
4: Well, how would they know, though?
3: Not really, because, I mean, of course, I wasn't born then, but my grandmother, her sister was the one that was married to him, and she was living in New Orleans at the time. Of course, her whole family's from Atlanta, and she came back for it, and my aunt was on, like, TV and stuff for court, but... No, I mean, not a lot of people really know. I mean, unless I tell them.
4: Yeah, how would you know? You're not wearing a sign. My uncle ran over Margaret Mitchell.
2: Yeah, I guess it, yeah.
3: Actually, the funniest story about that was that a couple of years ago, me and my friend Sarah, we were going down Peachtree, and we passed that Margaret Mitchell. I think that's on Peachtree. Anyway, we're passing that house.
2: Right, the one that keeps burning down.
3: Yeah, she was like, oh, I love that book, you know, da-da-da. I was like, yeah, my great-uncle ran over her. She's like, over Vivian Leigh? I was like, no, over Margaret Mitchell. She's like, oh, my gosh, she almost hit a car.
2: Wow.
3: And she was kind of laughing. It's not funny.
5: It's not funny,
2: no, it's
5: just
2: funny.
5: Bizarre.
2: It's a very strange historical footnote.
3: Yeah, it's a very strange. I mean, I love the movie and the book. And
4: Uncle has since died, right?
3: Yes, he died of emphysema about 8 years ago.
4: 8 years ago?
3: Yeah.
4: So when he got out, did he have any notoriety? Did people give him any grief?
3: Yeah, he's always had it, like every anniversary. I mean, he has things written. His name was Hugh Gravitt. And he lived for that for the rest of his life.
2: Of course.
4: Did it affect him the rest of his life?
3: Yes, it did.
4: It did?
2: How so?
3: I think that from what I understand, he became an alcoholic. And his kids live in South Carolina. They don't even live in Atlanta. I think that's some of the reason. They're real nice. I met him. He seemed pretty nice.
4: Well, he just happened to be at the wrong place at the wrong time. And
5: exactly.
3: Yeah.
2: You think he was in the wrong place at the wrong time.
3: Yeah, she really was, too.
2: Yeah, but if he had turned... I mean, if he was alcoholic, he was driving a cab. That was bound to happen anyway.
3: Right. But he really wasn't drunk at the time.
2: Yeah.
3: From what I'm understanding, he wasn't drunk at the time.
2: Yeah.
3: He had, like, one beer or something, but that doesn't excuse it. But she was jaywalking, too. I mean, that kind of helped the situation, I think.
5: Exactly.
4: I think because of who she is, that kind of got buried in the mix of talk about it. You know what I'm saying?
5: In history books.
2: Did he have a fare in his cab at the time?
3: No, he was off duty.
2: Oh, okay.
3: He was an off-duty cab driver.
2: Well, that's a very interesting story. Yeah, very interesting story, and I don't know if you don't really wish somebody...
4: No.
2: Well, nice, interesting story.
3: Yeah, that's my claim to fame.
2: I don't know what
5: Gina
2: you wish.
5: Campbell.
4: Thanks for coming on.
3: You're very welcome.
4: See you later.
2: Great uncle ran over Margaret Mitchell.
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1: I wish I could do better for you, but man, this has been a rough ride trying to get through Midtown, basically from 166 all the way up to where they are just now wrapping up this scene. 85 northbound at Buford Highway, Buford Spring Connector. Unfortunately, that has been the scene of a fatal accident. Started about 5 o'clock this morning. All kinds of activity, all kinds of wrecks in the backup. That's why it's been such a terrible drive from 166 all the way up into Midtown. And, of course, 85 South has been slowing around Claremont Road because everybody was slowing down to take a peek at it getting into Midtown. So just one of those days. They finally wrapped up the scene, but I'd give that a little while to completely recover. Same thing on the west side perimeter. 285 northbound, still pretty heavy, coming up through Smyrna and Vinings. Looks like we have new trouble on 285 eastbound, just past I-75 in the heart of the Cloverleaf, and that's keeping folks leaving Sandy Springs, heading over to 75, pretty rough. And that's the way I got to go right now. That'll be fun. All right, let's try and reload this for tomorrow. I don't want to have a terrible day like we did. You'll like the weather. 88 for a high, sunshine, couple of clouds. Rain starts rolling in for the rest of the week. With your 99X traffic, I'm Crash Clark.
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12: When it comes to the myriad reasons people don't get enough exercise, psychologist Diana Hill has heard them all. She's the author of a new book with a great title, I know I should exercise, but... On a recent episode of my podcast, Chasing Life, Hill told me the number one reason people don't exercise is because they don't feel like they have enough time. She told us that she encourages people she works with to shift from an either-or mindset to a both-and mindset. Hill herself uses time at her son's baseball game to walk around the field cheering him on instead of sitting on the sidelines. She also recommends setting up your space at home, at work, in the car to facilitate movement. So every night before I go to bed, I lay out my workout clothes next to my bathroom sink, so they are waiting there for me as a good reminder. I'm Dr. Sanjay Gupta, helping you live a better life.
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0: it's an uprising, otherwise known as Election Day or Voting Day. 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If you haven't done your early voting, today is the day, man. 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Cast it. Hi there. It's the original 99X. My name is Steve Craig. It's the Steve Show. Of course, we have a special Election Day special in the House of Retro Pleasure. 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We dive back into the new wave 80s and your modern rock classics, the decade that formed what is considered alternative music. 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
11: Getting your heart broken can be really rough. It'll happen to most of us at some point in our lives. It's not just an emotional experience. It's a physical one, too, often described as getting the wind knocked out of you, a knot in your stomach, trouble sleeping. I recently spoke about this with Dr. Yoram Yovel, a psychiatrist and neuroscientist. 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Now, he told me heartbreak doesn't have to last forever. And while your inclination might be to withdraw, isolate, and shut down, it's often the opposite of what supports healing. 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And the reverse is also true, he said. 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You hold the power to comfort loved ones that are in deep physical or emotional distress. I'm Dr. Sanjay Gupta, helping you live a better life.
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a guest appearance by Peter, Bjorn, and John in there. Not really. Gorillaz. That's their current album, The Mountain. That's from Orange County is the name of it. It's the original 99X. I'm Steve Craig with Oasis.

0: Goldfinger here in your bedroom. It's the original 99X, pulling that out of the archive. My name is Steve Craig. Oh, speaking of Bond movies, a Bond villain is having a birthday today. Celebrate that coming up at noon for the House of Retro Pleasure. Get your request in 470-741-9999. 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
11: When it comes to the myriad reasons people don't get enough exercise, psychologist Diana Hill has heard them all. She's the author of a new book with a great title, I Know I Should Exercise, But. 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She told us that she encourages people she works with to shift from an either-or mindset to a both-and mindset. Hill herself uses time at her son's baseball game to walk around the field cheering him on, instead of sitting on the sidelines. She also recommends setting up your space at home, at work, in the car to facilitate movement. So every night before I go to bed, I lay out my workout clothes next to my bathroom sink. So they are waiting there for me as a good reminder. I'm Dr. Sanjay Gupta, helping you live a better life.
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The Crowdies from New Zealand. Crowded House, Don't Dream It's Over. Original 99X. Dave Grohl and Foo Fighters cranking out new music everywhere. The new album, of course. And this from a couple of years ago off But Here We Are. Rescue.

0: Social D. Social Distortion, Born to Kill. That's brand new from their brand new album. Mike Ness and the band coming in concert along with Descendants and the Chats. The Coca-Cola Roxy on September 1st. Get there early. See the Chats out of Australia. They're awesome. They have punk with a sense of humor. Australian style. God, I just hope they don't serve Foster at the bar. All part of the 99X Summer Games. 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
12: 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Now, a couple things you should keep in mind. If something sounds too good to be true, it probably is. When you look at these videos, if they don't seem natural, if there's something off about them, the audio or the video, it's probably AI generated. And if you come across something that does pique your interest, see if you can find evidence of it from other sources. I promise you this, if I discover something incredible that you need to know about, I'm going to talk about it somewhere that you can easily find, not on some shady social media site. I'm Dr. Sanjay Gupta, helping you live a better life.
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The Dave Matthews Band, of course, on the original 99X. 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
13: Yeah. Thanks for stopping by lunch today. My name is Steve Craig, taking your requests. You can text them, call, you can drop a little audio piece on the Freeloader app, the open mic, which gets right here to the studio. 470-741-9999. It's Two Tone Tuesday. The tones are not black and white, it's red or blue. You know what day it is. Oh, before we go any further, first this.
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0: 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How do we know we can trust them?
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2: Johnny, some kids on the show yesterday mentioned a new kind of music. Ska. You know anything about it?
3: Nothing but a modern offshoot of reggae. Updated white rock influences. Definitely upbeat. They'll never become really popular because even though they've made the backbeat more conventional, it's still too exotic for mass acceptance.

0: skanking their way into your heart. Special on this Two-Tone Tuesday. And, you know, since you are going to be going out and voting for your favorite gangster today, I thought I'd play Gangsters for you from the Specials. 470-741-9999. Hello.
1: Hey, Steve. How's it going, man?
0: Good. Hanging out in the house.
1: How about a little freedom of choice?
0: Oh, for the obvious decision-making quagmire we're in the middle of.
1: I love it.
0: Good news is all the political ads end tomorrow.
1: Absolutely.
0: Let's do some Devo.
1: All right, man. Thanks, brother.

0: He chose poorly.
1: The House of Retro Pleasure.
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3: No, sir. I didn't like it.

0: The word of the day is gubernatorial. Arcadia right there. That's a Duran Duran side project from 1985, Election Day. Primary election day today in Georgia anyway. Yeah, vote! By the way, the spoken word piece in that particular song, Election Day from Arcadia, provided by Grace Jones. The amazing Grace Jones, 78 years old today. Happy birthday, Grace Jones. And I remember her playing the Bond villain Mayday in A View to a Kill. And that's how she met the guys Duran Duran and Simon Le Bon. They said, hey, would you like to help us with this little Arcadia song? She said,
1: yes, I will.
0: Said it like that. We have more birthdays to celebrate. A very, very important milestone birthday. It's the 75th. Stick around. I got to grease up the wheel.
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0: We lost him way too soon. Ladies and gentlemen, today is Joey Ramone's 75th birthday. 75 he would have been. Lost him to lymphoma, as you know, back in 2001. Joey Ramone's birthday bash is going on, I believe, this weekend up in New York City, too. Big fundraiser for it. Joey, happy 75th birthday wherever you are.
15: Here are several fine young men who I'm sure are going to go far. Ladies and gentlemen, the Ramones.
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0: What was that ruckus?
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0: Some more birthdays to celebrate. Let Me Go right there from Heaven 17. Martin Ware, who was one of the founders of the band The Human League, he was with them early on, left, I believe, right before the first album or after the first album. Then he formed up Heaven 17. Martin Ware, singing and fronting that band, 70 years old today. Martin Ware. Quite the producer, too. I mean, he put Erasure kind of on the map. And also, if you remember Terrence Trent D'Arby and the hoopla over that album, the introducing the Hardline. Yeah, he produced that, too.
1: Yeah.
0: Busy guy, Martin Ware, 70. And also, final birthday boy, 64 years old. Happy birthday, Boz Borer. You probably have seen Boz playing with Morrissey. He's like with Morrissey as his guitarist and musical director for like 30 years back in 1991. They formed that partnership. But before that, Boz

0: with me. Now, you prepare that Fetzer valve with some 3-in-1 oil and some gauze pads. And I'm going to need about 10 quarts of antifreeze.
1: The House of Retro Pleasure.
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3: Yes! Yes! Yes!

0: fake it. The Cars. That was that little bonus track from the Greatest Hits album in 1985. A new song back then, and it became a hit. Tonight, she comes. 470-741-9999. Hello?
1: Well, hey, I want to hear a song.
0: What you got?
1: I am craving Dance This Mess Around, B-52s.
0: Oh, let's do that. Good one.
1: Hey, awesome. I appreciate you so much. Love, love, love listening to you every day.
0: Thank you so much.
1: All right, well, keep doing what you're doing, and I'm listening.
0: And dancing.
1: Thank you.

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0: Simple Minds, of course, in the Breakfast Club soundtrack, 1985. On this day in 1985, that was the number one song in the U.S., sitting at the top of the charts. Thanks to the success of the Breakfast Club, too. Don't you forget about me. Billy Idol wishes he would have done that song like he was supposed to do. More dates in history coming up next, and some more of your requests, too.
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0: Man. Hard to believe it's been 3 years. 3 years ago today, we lost Andy Rourke, legendary bass player with the Smiths. Remembering Andy Rourke, he lost 3 years ago today. Pancreatic cancer took him at the age of 59. Yeah. I was trying to think of what song. I think one of the best bass lines that he ever laid down was this one on This Charming Man.

0: man, the late Andy Rourke, slapping the bass on that. Lost him 3 years ago today with the Smiths. 470-741-9999. Got one more request to take care of. Hello?
1: Steve, how you doing?
0: Good.
1: Today is the anniversary of So, 40 years. Can you play something off that? Your choice.
0: Yes, can you believe that? 40 years ago today in 1986, Peter Gabriel released So.
1: Yes, sir.
0: And his biggest songs on that, too. Red Rain, Sledgehammer, In Your Eyes. But since the album did put him in the big time, let's do that.
1: Sounds like a plan. Love your show.
0: Hello, Peter Gabriel.
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0: Weezer. Title track of their new album called Shine Again. And The Gathering is happening in October. I believe that's October 10th. Weezer and Silver Sun Pickups and The Shins at State Farm Arena. Speaking of concerts in the 99X Summer Games, coming up in about 20 minutes or so, Steve's College of Musical Knowledge. Earn your way into the fray. Jump into the fray with Dashboard Confessional. Great billing. August 5th at Chastain. I'd study up on Dashboard Confessional a little bit. And then you can join me for my web of intrigue. That's a hint. Coming up at 1:45.
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17: Same as it ever was.

prefer Tetris, actually. It's the original 99X. Them's the Foo Fighters. My name is Steve Craig. This is a band coming in concert. Finally, June 29th, the center stage. The Church coming back.

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4: Thanks for showing up, class. Got a Gold Star graduate diploma for you. 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Also got tickets for the Fray, along with Dashboard Confessional. It's going to be August 5th at Chastain. That's your prize. Here is your question. I didn't give you a hint earlier. 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Name that song. 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
13: There's something I'd like to talk to you about today, something that's been circulating on the internet that's become a real problem. 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Now, a couple things you should keep in mind. If something sounds too good to be true, it probably is. When you look at these videos, if they don't seem natural, if there's something off about them, the audio or the video, it's probably AI generated. And if you come across something that does pique your interest, see if you can find evidence of it from other sources. I promise you this, if I discover something incredible that you need to know about, I'm going to talk about it somewhere that you can easily find, not on some shady social media site. I'm Dr. Sanjay Gupta, helping you live a better life.
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8: We're studying radioactive chemistry and entomology. This song, released in May of 2004, became Dashboard Confessional's biggest international hit, thanks to it being the theme song for the Academy Award-winning blockbuster Spider-Man 2. Name that song. Who's this?
17: Parker Cates from Douglasville.
8: What's first name?
17: Parker.
8: Parker. What's it, as in Peter? What's the answer, Spidey?
17: Vindicated.
8: Vindicated. Very good.
17: Yes.
8: Your Aunt May would be proud.
17: Yes, sir.
8: Just call me Doc Ock, because I just got you a Gold Star graduate diploma.
17: Thank you.
8: And I got you into the fray with Dashboard Confessional August 5th at Chastain. Way to go, Peter. Or Parker.
17: Awesome. Can't wait.
8: I still think Spider-Man 2 had the best Spider-Man villain, too. Doc Ock, played by Alfred Molina. The theme song of Spider-Man 2 from Dashboard Confessional, Vindicated at 99X.

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1: It was a great theme song for Spider-Man 2. Perfectly fitting the film, Vindicated from Dashboard Confessional. But really, there's only one Spider-Man theme. I got to throw this in because today would have been Joey Ramone's 75th birthday today. Happy birthday, Joey Ramone, wherever you are.

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0: It's sunny and pushing 90. Some would consider that a beautiful day. It's the 2 o'clock recess just getting started. 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
1: The heart is a blue.

Love that. Sublime. Until the Sun Explodes. Name of the new album. That's the title track from it. It's the original 99X. I'm Steve Craig. We're doing the 2 o'clock recess. An hour and a half, nonstop, commercial free. Stone Temple.

Timely, poignant. I love that song, World Party, the late Carl Wallinger. And is it like today? 2 o'clock recess on 99X. My name is Steve Craig, going an hour and a half nonstop commercial free with Bush.

They're from right here in Georgia, the Paradox, headlining our locals only luau, which is happening on September 26th down at the Ville. Tickets are available. More free ones on the way. Speaking of free passes, to kind of go along with this 90 degree weather we're in, I'm going to cool you off at Six Flags Whitewater. A family four pack of tickets as a lovely parting gift. Just text the keyword flags, F-L-A-G-S, flags. Text that to 470-741-9999, and you'll be doing the rebel yell down the Python plunge at Six Flags Whitewater.

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welcome to the After School Special on the Original 99X. I'm Will Pendarvis. So much fun stuff happening today, but I don't have time to tell you about that because here come the Foo Fighters on 99X.

0: Bridget Calls Me Baby is the name of that band, that slumber party on the original 99X. It's the after school special. I'm Will Pendarvis. I didn't realize this, but I mean, months and months ago, I put a song from Bridget Calls Me Baby on a playlist of mine. I didn't realize that was them. I thought that was a different band called Bridget Calls Me Baby, but they did a great cover of Careless Whisper from Wham. And yeah, that made it on one of my mixtapes, embarrassingly enough. Hey, today's going to be fun. Number one, I've got family four packs of tickets for you to go to Six Flags Over Georgia just in time for summer. They got all the water park thing going on, the whole deal. We'll get into that in a little bit. And then, of course, at 5:30 today, it's the traditional double feature. And today, I think it's something that generally people can put together and understand and know what all the songs have in common. We'll find out today at 5:30 on 99X.
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0: Square, L7. On the original 99X After School Special, I'm Will Pendarvis. Yeah, just gave away more tickets to Six Flags. In fact, a four-pack of tickets. That's what I'm doing all this week. So if you feel like, you know, having some fun over at Six Flags or, you know, cooling off at Hurricane Harbor over the summer, I'm going to hook you up so you and all your friends can go. Or, you know, children, if that's what you choose. Hey, one word of warning. 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I thought it was going to be a special treat because two of my favorite beverages of all time are Mountain Dew and cream soda. But you do not want to mix those two together. You'd think it would taste like a dreamsicle soda. It does not. Got music from Beastie Boys and Muse on the way. And, of course, the double feature at 5:30 here on 99X.
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2: Talking with Kevin Nealon. 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
7: There's something I'd like to talk to you about today, something that's been circulating on the internet that's become a real problem. Deep fake videos of me endorsing products that I've never even heard of and I have no relationship with whatsoever. Let me tell you clearly, these videos are scams. They are designed to take your money. Now, a couple things you should keep in mind. If something sounds too good to be true, it probably is. When you look at these videos, if they don't seem natural, if there's something off about them, the audio or the video, it's probably AI generated. And if you come across something that does pique your interest, see if you can find evidence of it from other sources. I promise you this, if I discover something incredible that you need to know about, I'm going to talk about it somewhere that you can easily find, not on some shady social media site. I'm Dr. Sanjay Gupta, helping you live a better life.
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It's the original 99X, the After School Special. I'm Will Pendarvis. In just a few minutes, Chef Betsy's going to be here to show you how to make the perfect turducken in case you got guests coming over this weekend. Right now, a song about pigeons who throw sand in your eyes. It really makes sense if you think about it real hard.

0: Everybody loves frogs, right? That's Toad the Wet Sprocket. That's close enough. It's the original 99X After School Special. I'm Will Pendarvis. Yes, my show is terrible, but if you want to listen to a good show, I mean, the Morning X is pretty good. Weren't they voted like Atlanta's most special pants people in the universe or something? Well, tomorrow morning, they've got Chris Martin of Coldplay on and director John Frankenheimer. One of my favorite, I don't know what he directed. I'm sure a lot of great stuff. And a riveting round of Fess Hole. You don't want to miss your Fess Hole, do you? Check out the Morning X tomorrow morning. And of course, you can listen anytime you want if you listen to it like a podcast. Their podcast is called The End. That's END. That stands for Entertainment News Daily. Check it out.
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That's a goofy new tune from the Strokes on the original 99X. I'm Will Pendarvis. By the way, John Frankenheimer, who's going to be on with the Morning X tomorrow morning. Well, number one, he's dead. So obviously it's part of the best of the Morning X. But also, you know what he directed? He directed The Manchurian Candidate. Yeah, the original one, the good one. Anyway, that's all happening in the Morning X tomorrow morning here on 99X. Right now, a band I'm going to go see Thursday night at Ameris. I will see you there. 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

That is one of the most appropriately named bands ever. Hole on the original 99X. It's the After School Special. I'm Will Pendarvis. And look, I don't really know anything about Courtney Love. We all have our guesses and what we suspect or whatever. But I don't know her. I mean, I've met her a few times, but I don't know her. But that album's got a lot of great songs on it. But then again, if I was writing an album and I had Michael Stipe and, Kurt Cobain and Billy Corgan all helping me write songs, I might have a pretty good album, too. That's all I'm saying. All right, the double feature's on the way at 5:30. We're less than an hour away from that. That's where we play a bunch of songs, but they all have something in common. And you got to guess what the theme is before I tell you at the end. It's a little game you play in your own mind. At 5:30 here on 99X.

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9: You and I have never met, but I'm willing to bet that there is something you would like to do, but you feel like you can't, that it's too hard, that you don't deserve it. A colleague of mine recently told me about this new book called Brave Shift, 30 Mindset Changes to Transform Your Life. It's written by a woman named Michelle Carrer. Carrer says the one thing most people forget when they set a goal is to attach a reason to it. Having that reason is big, because when you don't want to do something that's necessary to reach your goal, you can go back to your reason to find the motivation you need. 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That will make you more likely to succeed, as will asking for help. 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I'm Dr. Sanjay Gupta, helping you live a better life.
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The best introduction to a new lead singer by a band was to this song. 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

0: Jack White's new song, G-O-D, and the Broken Ribs on the original 99X. It's the After School Special. I'm Will Pendarvis. Jack White, going to be here as part of the 99X Summer Games at the Coca-Cola Roxy, November 20th and 21st. Two shows. That's in November. How can that be part of the 99X Summer Games? Well, you're going to win your free tickets during the summer, aren't you? Okay, then. The double feature, a whole bunch of songs that all fit into one category. 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
26: Getting your heart broken can be really rough. It'll happen to most of us at some point in our lives. It's not just an emotional experience, it's a physical one, too. Often described as getting the wind knocked out of you, a knot in your stomach, trouble sleeping. I recently spoke about this with Dr. Yoram Yovel, a psychiatrist and neuroscientist. He was on my podcast, Chasing Life. Now, he told me heartbreak doesn't have to last forever. And while your inclination might be to withdraw, isolate, and shut down, it's often the opposite of what supports healing. One of the things that helps us the most is reconnecting to other people you love. And the reverse is also true, he said. If someone you care about is struggling, don't give up on them. You hold the power to comfort loved ones that are in deep physical or emotional distress. I'm Dr. Sanjay Gupta, helping you live a better life.
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2: 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Double feature with Will Pendarvis.
0: 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And I'm going to get the double feature today, which, by the way, is a bunch of songs that all have something in common. I'm going to get it started with a song that always reminded me of Atlanta. When I left Atlanta in 1996, I moved to Washington, D.C. Then I lived in Houston, Texas for a while, then New York, and then L.A. No matter where I went, this song always mentally, emotionally, spiritually brought me back to Atlanta. Maybe because it was recorded here, but I think it's just the song itself. Smashing Pumpkins, Mayonnaise. Song number one on the double feature on the original 99X.

By the way, Smashing Pumpkins held a funeral for Zero and announced some upcoming dates that they'll be playing a special show in Los Angeles the other day. I saw it live on YouTube. I guess it's still posted up there if you want to check it out. All right, time to get into song number two on the double feature now. This one from the Blue.

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It is the double feature on the original 99X, where all the songs have something in common. Here comes song number 3 from Green Day.

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0: Weezer wrapping up the double feature on the original 99X. I'm Will Pendarvis. What did all those songs have in common? They're all stuff you eat. Well, they're all stuff that you might eat. 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All this talk is making me hungry. I'm going to go get a snack, but I'll be back in a minute. 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
12: We are finally starting to learn more things we can do to keep our brains sharp as we age. A lot of people think crossword puzzles or Sudoku might do the trick, but the science doesn't really bear that out. What one recent study found, though, was that a certain type of brain training seems to have a significant impact on cognition as we get older. It wasn't memory or even problem-solving tasks that moved the needle. It was an interactive computerized game that tested the ability to recognize two separate images in faster and faster sequences. It's what we call a task of divided attention, in which you don't have a conscious strategy on how to improve. That's according to the study's lead author. You're just trying to do the best you can to figure out how to divide your attention. Now, the game in this study was called Double Decision, if you want to find it and try it out yourself. I'm Dr. Sanjay Gupta, helping you live a better life.
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I'm Will Pendarvis, and I guess all the Atlanta schools are getting out soon for summer. It brings back memories. I remember this time of year, I was always asking myself the same question.

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0: 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I am Will Pendarvis. Apparently some people, I don't know, maybe I'm not too clear when I talk sometimes, but people are confused about listening to the Morning X like it was a podcast. Well, it is a podcast. All you need to do is find the end. And that stands for END. 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For example, tomorrow morning, Chris Martin of Coldplay. They've got a best of segment with director John Frankenheimer, who, when I first heard the name, I didn't know who that was, but he directed The Manchurian Candidate, the original one, the good one. What an amazing movie. That'll be interesting. They're also playing a round of Fesshole. You don't want to miss your morning Fesshole, do you? Well, it's The End Entertainment News Daily. 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
12: A better life with Dr. Sanjay Gupta.
13: You know, one of the weirder things I've seen on social media lately is parents feeding their babies butter. like whole sticks of butter. They swear that it helps them feel fuller after meals and get a good night's sleep, among other things. There's actually something to this. You know, butter is full of fat, which a rapidly growing infant needs, but eating butter all the time results in, quote, boxing out other important nutrients they need as well. Spokesperson for the Academy of Nutrition and Dietetics told us she recommends half a teaspoon to a teaspoon melted and then added to a puree. Or as they get older, you can drizzle oil or melted butter over cooked vegetables, she told us. We never say just give butter by itself, and it's not the only source of fat she would recommend. Avocados, hummus, fish, they are great sources of fat as well, and also great foods to introduce. I'm Dr. Sanjay Gupta, helping you live a better life.
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0: Hello, my name is Will Pendarvis. I'm your afternoon host on 99X. How would you like $1 million just for listening to my show? That is never going to happen. But, you know, I can give you something better. The joy of hearing a song. Okay, maybe that's not as quite as good as money, but it's not nothing. So, you know, check out my show, the After School Special, every weekday after 3 p.m. on 99X. It's not as good as money. That's my new slogan.
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is the latest from the Foo Fighters. It's called Window. It is the original 99X. I'm Will Pendarvis. And in a few minutes, I'm going to play a song I dug up out of my cardboard box. And you know what? I think I've played it maybe three times in the last 3 years. But man, does it bring back great memories. It's a song out of 1994 that you just don't hear that often. I'm going to do that after Linkin Park, which is next. And right now, Kate Bush from the Hounds of Love album on 99X.

tear your insides out. 'Cause everybody hates a tourist, especially one who thinks it's all such a laugh.

0: love that song. I love that song. That is Pulp from 1994's Different Class album, Common People, on the original 99X. It is the After School Special. I am Will Pendarvis. Before I get out of here today, I do want to thank all the first responders out there for doing those very, very tough jobs that I know I could never do. I couldn't handle it physically, psychologically, none of it. Intellectually, and especially as Memorial Day approaches, I want to thank all the members of the military and their families for making those sacrifices that you make. It is appreciated. All right, somebody way better than me, Jill, is up next. And don't forget, she's got Planet Jill, an hour of new music you need to hear tonight at 8 here on 99X.
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4: Hey, it's me, Jill. 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You'd be wrong. There is actually new music.

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16: Keeping an eye now on some trouble on the north side perimeter on the inner loop, 25 eastbound, a crash by Chamblee Dunwoody Road, exit 30 there, some slight delays lingering back towards Georgia 400 at exit 27. Also keeping an eye on some trouble on the west side perimeter, the outer loop, 25 southbound, crash there nearby Langford Parkway, exit 5 in your rightmost lane, some slight delays there nearby. And over towards McDonough, looking at trouble on I-75 southbound, crash there reported in your express lanes, nearby Jonesboro Road, exit 221. And over towards Acworth, I-75 southbound, crash there by Highway 92, exit 277. I'm Zach Rizzle from the Traffic Center.
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Kings of Leon, Sick on Fire here on the original 99X. Smashing Pumpkins along with the Chicago Symphony Orchestra on this one. It's Tonight Tonight.

0: 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Hey, it's me, Jill. Did you hear the Morning X talk to Adam Duritz of Counting Crows this morning? Yeah. 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

0: 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Hey, it's me, Jill. It's just a few minutes until another episode of Planet Jill. Every weeknight from 8 to 9 p.m., I play you a full hour brand new stuff. And tonight, I have the latest from the Revivalists, from the Black Keys, from Graham Coxon of Blur, and a brand new one from the Head and the Heart. 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
17: Sometimes you can tell a lot about what someone wants to do offline by looking at what they do online. 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Pinterest is a huge platform. They have 600 million monthly users.

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1: We have a go for main engine start. 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
2: 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Orbital velocity at 17,800.
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5: Hello, everyone. Welcome to Planet Jill. It is a full hour of brand new music every weeknight. That's what I do here. It's brought to you by Morgan & Morgan, America's largest injury law firm. And we're starting off tonight with, the Head and Heart. You know the band. They have released the 15th anniversary deluxe edition of their first album, The Head and the Heart. They're also releasing a live version of that album in June, but this is from the deluxe edition, but it's an unreleased track. So they recorded it back then, never released it. This is called Grace. It's brand new Head and the Heart here on the planet.